0: carries. So you're saying there's a chance type of territory for the chances after that.
1: Wemby spoke about managing the emotional highs and lows.
2: We need to never get too high, never get too low. Personally, I think I could have been better in recovering from the high of the conference finals. But I mean, here we are. We can't change the past now. We have to. We're already focused on game three.
1: Obviously, Dre, I'm rooting for the Spurs. I am invested in the Spurs, not only emotionally, but monetarily. So I would like to see that play itself out. But independent of who wins, I can't tell you how much I would love San Antonio to take the next two games and turn this into a best of three just to see the panic among New Yorkers when you thought this was dead and over and it's going to be a sweep to, oh my goodness, we've lost home court. It's a best of three. They're hot. They're confident. What now?
0: No, I feel that. And for me, it's not even, it's less about the reaction of Knicks fans and more just as a basketball fan. If the Spurs won the next two, we would have a classic series. You know, I would love to see what's been, in my opinion, a really good playoffs, you know, end on a high note. And there's all this history in here. There's history and there's futuristic history. So, you know, I want to see it. Could Wemby, you know, complete that hero arc so early in his career? Or could the Knicks in this 53-year drought? It, like, either way, it's a great story. I'd just like to see it play out a little longer.
1: Well, we're going to play out a little longer with you guys. We'll take a look, too, at what's going on across the diamond, baseball throughout the day. There's WNBA happening today. You got a big Game 3 in the Stanley Cup Final that is, of course, just getting underway in Las Vegas. Who's going to win that one? Coming up next, if there was one sporting event that you could attend, just the one, where would you go? 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
9: As families head into summer travel season, there's one thing many people forget.

0: to plan for. What happens if someone gets sick when you're away from home? Joining us now is Dr. Peter McCullough with some smart ways to be prepared before summer begins. Doctor, summer is supposed to be relaxing, but travel can come with surprises. So why is summer a time when families should think ahead medically?
1: Because there's always stress about getting sick on a trip and then ending up in the urgent care.
0: What are some of the most common issues that families will run into during these summer trips from a medical standpoint?
1: Various forms of food poisoning or traveler's diarrhea, getting viral upper respiratory tract infections that get too far along and they become a bacterial secondary infection like a bronchitis, then of course usual things like bladder infections, yeast infections.
0: So what do you recommend people do before they leave on their trip?
1: Everybody should consider having a medical emergency kit. 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

0: and SiriusXM Channel 80. Andre Snelling's Adam Kaufman. It's funny. We were just talking during the break about how the Stanley Cup Final Game 3 still scoreless in the first period, a little more than halfway through the period between Carolina and Vegas out west. And McNabb, after having, you know, taken the puck to the face at whatever it was, 80 miles an hour, very next game, he's playing. He's got the full shield, everything, you know, protecting the face, but he's out there. And we were chatting about it and just, again, how nuts, how psychotic these guys are.
1: Yeah.
0: But, you know, I was like, well, you know, legs still work. You know, and Dre says, you know, spoken like you're a hockey player or something like that. And I'm not tough at all, Dre. But what I am is a little stupid. And so and this does not compare. I want to be abundantly clear. This does not compare. I'm not one of those, like, back in high school when I
1: don't touch downs for Polk High.
0: Yeah. Thank you, Al Bundy. This isn't like, and no stories I could share relate to playing, you know, professionally in a Stanley Cup final or even at a college level. I was playing an adult softball game and I fractured my rib in this game because I was trying to outrun a throw from the outfield to home plate.
1: Mm-hmm.
0: And this outfielder threw the ball, and it wasn't malicious, but as I'm approaching home, the ball, hell of a throw. They throw it on a line, but it was offline. It was just in the air. Instead of going right into the catcher's glove, goes directly into my side. Mm. So, like, the sound of the pop literally could have been heard streets away. It was so loud. And I went down a heap, knocked the wind out of me, all that. Didn't realize exactly what had happened until I went to the doctor. But I stay in the game because, like, oh, my God, that hurt. But whatever, I'll play through it. I stay in the game. Couple innings later, I break my finger on a fly ball that I just misjudged, mistimed, and it, you know, I tried to trap the softball in the glove, got my front hand in front of the glove like an idiot. And so I break my finger and fracture my rib in the same game, continue to play. And my wife's like, what are you doing, you idiot?
1: So that's not how I thought the story was going to end. When you said a couple innings later, I was sure, like, a home run or, like, a, you know, I hit the game-winning single or something.
0: No, I am no hero.
1: I wasn't expecting the broken finger.
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4: Morris the 1-0. And that is ripped into right field. And you can kiss it goodbye. Grand slam. Yordan Alvarez is American League leading 22nd homer. And the Astros now lead it 6-0.
0: A lot of baseball throughout the day today, some going on right now, still some games to come. There have been some close, good, competitive, interesting games. That one, obviously not won. The Astros beat the Athletics 13-2. Yordan Alvarez, the grand slam, 22 home runs. That put Houston up 6-2 at the time in the second inning, courtesy of KBME 790 AM. This man is impressive.
1: Yeah, you know, you mentioned a few times today, that you like to put incentive on different sporting events. And of course, I give betting advice for ESPN. So, yep. Yordan Alvarez has, made me a happy man several times this year, when I've bet on him to hit a home run.
0: Yeah, I did. I wanted to invest in one anytime homer today, not a parlay or getting any crazy. And not that the odds were great, but I just took Schwarber. Schwarber's, you know, been good to me this year, so I went with him again.
1: Yeah.
0: And there were homers in that game, but he wasn't one of them. But Alvarez was one of, he was like in my three. There were three guys that I was really thinking of. And that's one of the more annoying things, is when you're trying to narrow down your anytime homer, anytime touchdown scorer, anytime goal scorer, whatever it is, and you're choosing, is it this guy or is it this guy? And of course, It's not the one you picked.
1: Alvarez is a plus 145 over at DraftKings to win AL MVP, obviously, with Aaron Judge out. So you, how we feel about that future? He's tied with Bobby Witt Jr., both of them plus 145 to win AL MVP.
0: Well, with 22 homers, I'm surprised that Alvarez isn't plus 145 just to go yard at this point.
1: Yeah. Yeah. I mean, I think that, that it's wide open without Aaron Judge. In the National League, you know, Nick, I had a similar bet on Schwarber to win MVP, you know, at plus money just because he's, you know, leading the majors in home runs. And, you know, why not? Shohei's not hitting like he normally does. So, you know, let's see what happens.
0: There is a great new podcast here at ESPN. This was SportsCenter, a new interview podcast from Rich Eisen featuring SportsCenter legends. 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This was SportsCenter is presented by Gusto. The first one, the inaugural one, features the great Dan Patrick, and it is a really fun listen talking about the history of the This Is SportsCenter commercials and how Patrick was in the very first one and how they came to draw athletes to be part of it, the very first two athletes to be part of the This Is SportsCenter commercial campaigns, Grant Hill, Jason Kidd, and just telling those stories and Keith Olbermann leaving SportsCenter and the internal competition among anchors to get to sit next to Dan Patrick and to be that next guy. And just when those tandems, you know, obviously in the era that you and I grew up watching SportsCenter, it took on a life of its own. So really cool show. This was SportsCenter.
1: Yeah.
0: Just underway. Check it out.
1: Did I tell you, my daughter was in a This Is SportsCenter commercial. She
0: really?
1: Got to be center stage. Yeah. Manny Machado. The whole bit was he was the Manny and he was, you know, babysitting all these kids. And, you know, my youngest daughter and my son were both in the commercial, but my youngest daughter ended up playing catch with Manny in the commercial and just kind of like looking around in dismay at all of the mayhem going on around her.
0: That's really fun. That's great. That would be, that's another one of those, you know, maybe not so much now. Well, I guess now, especially now that I'm in the family, but growing up, I get nostalgic with all this stuff.
1: Mm-hmm.
0: Being in a This Is SportsCenter commercial was like, oh, how does that happen? Can I be one of those? Yeah.
1: Yeah. Yeah. No, it was great for her. They even mic'd her up and gave her a line. Her line was, I want to meet Adam Schefter. But they didn't actually put that line in the commercial. They had a paid child actress, and they used her line instead.
0: Unbelievable. You know, it's politics, man. Nothing you can do about it. So Dre and I, we've had a lot of fun today. I'll speak for him. We've had a lot of fun today.
1: Yes, sir.
0: Hopefully he agrees. We're going to do it again tomorrow, in fact. Coming at you 4 Eastern. And we'll have you for 3 or 4 hours. We'll see what transpires, but it's going to be a good time. Obviously, much more NBA Finals talk, reaction to Game 3 tonight in the Stanley Cup Final, more on the diamond, on and on and on. Want to thank everyone who's been part of this show. Buster Olney, Greg Wyshynski, Jake Asman, obviously Nick, our producer on the board.
1: Playboy Cardi.
0: Steven, everybody has been a big help. But Dre, tons of fun as always, man.
1: Yeah, man, I appreciate you hanging out with me for this long, you know. It's been 4.5 hours.
0: Well, we have established that, you know, our significant others aren't spending this kind of time with us, so we may as well spend it with each other. All right, well, we're going to go and bust out to some Ja Rule for the rest of the night, probably. For Trey, I'm Adam. Tim Welsh, Matt Fontana, next on Game Night. It's on ESPN Radio and the ESPN app.
5: 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Chris Fowler, my longtime friend from ESPN, will check in. And we'll also have Tony Hale in studio. 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
21: Marty Hausberger Horse Racing. Trainer Cherie DeVoe has won another Triple Crown race. DeVoe's Golden Tempo, who won the Kentucky Derby about a month ago, took the Belmont Stakes at Saratoga tonight. Commandment was second and Favorite Renegade third. Stanley Cup Final Game 3, Vegas and Carolina. No score late in the first period. That series tied at 1. Baseball, Bobby Witt Jr. delivered late for Kansas City.
22: Here's the pitch. Laced toward shortstop, just over Arcia's glove into left of base hit. Rojas rounds third. Here's the throw home. Not in time. Rojas slides in feet first safely. Bobby Witt Jr. gives the Royals the lead. Royals 3, Twins 2 in the top of the ninth inning.
21: 96.5 Fan with the action. Royals win 3-2 over the Twins. Ernie Clement was an early hero for the Blue Jays hosting Baltimore.
23: Oh, he's kind of
24: 1-0 pitch, crushed out to left field, deep toward the bullpen, and goal! A three-run rocket for Ernie Clement, and the Blue Jays blast their way in front. 4-1, they lead now in the bottom of the third.
21: Sportsnet 590, the Fan, Brandon Valenzuela had 3 hits and an RBI in that Blue Jays victory. Cleveland and Texas going at it in Arlington right now. It's the top of the fifth with the Guardians up 5-0. Bryce Miller gave up just a hit over 6 innings to lead Seattle past Detroit 4-0. Miller punched out 9.
25: Hey, it's Evan Cohen. 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

0: don't have $15,000 offhand to just spend on that, but that's okay. You know, like Masters tickets.
1: Matt, the game is broadcast on your network. Can't you call somebody up and just.
0: Yeah, Steve Kapke, make a call, guys. Let them know. Just give my name. Just going to walk up. And by the way, MSG let everybody know today that there's going to be a very important person at that game. And they said, you want to get to your seats. You want to get to the arena 2 hours, minimum 2 hours, because they're going to have TSA level security at Madison Square Garden tomorrow night. Because again, on Monday, because there's going to be a very special person there and there's going to be extra security. So you better get there early. But the
1: Masters.
0: Long time suffering Knick fan, because I don't know if there's President any Knicks fans that aren't.
1: President Trump will be there.
0: He's going to be there.
1: Sitting there with. Now, will he have a courtside seat? Similar to Chalamet and Stiller and Tracy Morgan and
0: that'd
1: Spike.
0: Be a funny picture. Or Spike. I want a picture of Spike with him.
1: Or is it, you know, James side. Dolan sits underneath the basket.
0: Yes.
1: At MSG. And I think he said he was invited by Mr. Dolan. Or will he be up in one of the boxes? I believe he'd be in a box, I would think.
0: Just from a security standpoint, I would probably think so. I don't know. Because you never know, but. Yeah, they've already been trying to tell people that, again, could you imagine paying all that money for a ticket and then getting there and still not getting to your seat for tip-off? Like, there might be people in line 5-6 hours early just trying to get into Madison Square Garden for that game. It's going to be a sight to be seen. And for a lot of people, you would say, again, what's your bucket list sporting event that you'd like to attend? 1-888-SAY-ESPN. I would love to say, excuse me, Tim, a Browns Super Bowl. Because I'd love them to get there, and I'd love to be able to go.
1: Your great-great-grandchildren.
0: Right,
1: maybe
0: one day.
1: Think of that. And, you know, maybe Arch Manning's great-grandchildren, great-grandson would be the quarterback. Well, I will tell you this.
0: Yeah.
1: We attended the Ryder Cup this year.
0: Oh.
1: On Friday.
0: How fun was that?
1: And thank goodness... we didn't go, I believe it was Friday. No, we went on Saturday. And President Trump came on Sunday, I believe. Mm-hmm. And thank goodness we weren't there Sunday. Not because we didn't want to see the president, that would have been great. But getting in and out just without the president was tough.
0: Right.
1: At the Ryder Cup. But, yeah, I will tell you, it was fine. It's on the list of things that we've been lucky enough to go to. But you're a golf fan, you know. The one people forget about the Ryder Cup, there's only golf on four holes.
0: Mm-hmm.
1: So yeah. There's 50,000 people trying to watch golf on four holes.
0: Yeah.
1: That is not easy.
0: Right.
1: That is not easy. And some friends of ours that we saw on Saturday, they were parked on the 16th green, which also lets you watch the 17th tee, which was a par three. So they were there on Thursday. They sat there for 3 hours waiting for the groups to come through, and only they saw one group because the matches were all over by 16.
0: Right.
1: On Thursday, because the USA was getting their tail kicked around. But anyway, yes, the bucket list. Yeah, there's so many great things. The World Cup. How about the World Cup's coming?
0: Right.
1: Starting this week.
0: Yeah.
1: It's coming to Boston Stadium, amongst others. That's what they call it, I guess. It's not Gillette.
0: You can't get, there's no sponsorships and all natural grass fields, which is a bargaining chip, I think, for the NFL Players Association when it comes to their negotiations. Let's head on out, 1-888-CESPN if you'd like to join the show. A bucket list sporting event you'd like to attend. Marissa is in Washington. What is your bucket list sporting event?
2: Seattle Mariners at the World Series. Any game.
0: Marissa, you might have another really good look at that with this team. Certainly, we appreciate the call. And I think there's, with this team, it's obviously with all of our fandom, with whatever team that you look for, root for, you're going to ask them to be competitive. Like when I said the Masters happens every year, right? Like it's just more about me winning the ticket lottery or somehow getting a hold of the tickets, where like to Marissa's point, she wants the Seattle Mariners to be really good and get there. And
1: you gotta love that.
0: You know, you gotta love that. I mean, a team that had their run, 2000s, the kid, kind of maybe had some rough years, but here they are leading their division yet again. And I think another one of the favorites to repeat and head back to the Fall Classic for sure.
1: Well, you know, you talk about a dream or a bucket list. How about these Knicks fans?
0: Yeah, that's why they're $15,000.
1: The NBA Finals. Watch your New York Knicks in the NBA Finals. So, I don't know. The funny thing, you know, being around Boston for so many long, starving Red Sox fans for years, hearing their really sad stories of my grandfather never saw the Red Sox win a World Series. Mm-hmm. My great-grandfather never did it, you know, until 2004. Mm-hmm. And so you hear these stories from these long-suffering fans. You got to love it because they stick with their fans. Look at those Jet fans every year. I mean, for God's sakes. Yeah. You know, I mean, look at... Open up your window, Matt. The Browns, you know.
0: Yes.
1: So it's great. It's what makes sports so special, and which is so amazing that these Vegas Golden Knights,
0: now
1: up 4-0, have been alive for how long? 9 years? And they're about to win their second cup, maybe?
0: Right.
1: Possibility in 9 years.
0: Instant success. Speaking of Vegas, let's head out. Sean is going to join us from Vegas. Sean, I want your bucket list sporting event here in a minute. Is it has something to do with Golden Knights? And what is it like in Vegas tonight with this team being at home and the excitement around the Vegas?
1: Wait a minute. This is not Sean McDonough on the line.
0: I hope it's not. He's busy. He'd be busy calling it. It's not Sean McDonough, right?
1: All right, good.
3: No.
0: Okay.
3: No, Vegas is extremely excited. I'm listening to the game on the radio, too. I was driving, switching back and forth.
0: Nice.
3: I was actually at game five when they won the Stanley Cup. And I actually got to drink beers out of the Stanley Cup a few days later.
0: Wow.
3: That was extremely exciting. So I knocked that off the bucket list. Golf, been to a couple of U.S. Opens. There's just too many people, and you can only watch one hole at a time, or you can't see everything. So Masters, I would love to go. But mine's the Wimbledon final.
0: That's a great one.
3: I would love the tradition of it.
0: Yeah.
3: And everyone wears their suits. You know,
0: who's who?
3: To walk around that, I think that would be my last bucket list thing to do.
0: That's awesome. Sean, good luck to the Vegas Golden Knights for you. Got the drink out of the Stanley Cup. That's a pretty high bucket list item right there. Yeah, Wimbledon, that would be really cool because, again, just whatever sport you're a fan of, the pinnacle of it, and just saying that you were there, the excitement around being, and I think events like that everybody watches on TV, I love seeing what it's like in person. Coming up, dynasties, could they be dead in the NBA? It's game night right here on ESPN Radio.
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10: I'm Marty Houseberger. Stanley Cup Final Game 3. Vegas's Mitch Marner put up a hat trick in the second period alone. The fastest in Stanley Cup Final history. The Golden Knights lead Carolina 4-0 in the third period. That series tied 1-1. The 158th running of the Belmont Stakes goes to Golden Tempo, the horse that took the Kentucky Derby 5 weeks ago. Golden Tempo charged down the stretch at Saratoga to beat Commandment by about a length. Cherie DeVoe becomes the second female in 4 years to train the Belmont winner after she was the first to take the run for the roses. Baseball, we've got some teams advancing today to the College World Series with sweeps in the Super Regionals.
11: Ground ball could do it. To second for one. To first, double play. Look out, Omaha. Here comes Troy. And for the first time, the Trojans of Troy are going to Omaha and the Men's College World Series.
10: Troy beat Little Rock 7-2 on ESPN2. West Virginia destroyed Cal Poly 17-1, and Ole Miss eliminated Auburn 5-3. 19-year-old Mira Andreeva fulfilled a dream today that many saw coming when she was a 15-year-old Russian phenom, a French Open championship.
12: It just feels amazing looking at this trophy and, you know, realizing that this is actually true and I can call myself a Grand Slam champion.
10: Andreeva beat Polish qualifier Maja Wolinska 6-3, 6-2. Defending World Cup champ Argentina will be without defender Leo Ballardi for the entire tournament. He has a calf injury.
13: Hey, it's Evan Cohen. Coming up Monday, we'll continue to react to the NBA Finals, the Stanley Cup, and get you ready for the World Cup, which kicks off Thursday. 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
1: When I was diagnosed with Hodgkin lymphoma, I had so many questions. 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
5: I'm Marty Helsberger. Stanley Cup Final Game 3. Mitch Marner achieved the fastest hat trick in Stanley Cup Final history with 3 goals in the second period alone, and the Vegas Golden Knights had a 4-0 cushion at the break. But as Vegas controlled the second period, Carolina owning the third with 3 quick goals over a 40-second period. Jordan Staal, Taylor Hall, and Jordan Martinook finding the net. Things have calmed down a bit with Vegas holding that 4-3 lead with about 4.5 minutes to go. Kentucky Derby winner Golden Tempo went off tonight in the Belmont Stakes as the fourth betting choice at 6-1. And as he did in Louisville, he surprised with a length victory at Saratoga, taking 2 of the 3 legs of the Triple Crown. College baseball, West Virginia barely survived Kentucky in the regional in Morgantown, then ran roughshod over Cal Poly today.
6: Again, as a veteran, a senior, in the air to left, back into the corner is Dante Bikini.
5: That made it 12-1 in the fourth on ESPNU. The Mountaineers cruise to the College World Series with a 17-1 victory and a sweep of Cal Poly. Troy and Ole Miss also advance with super regional sweeps. An epic run to the French Open women's final ended short of a championship today in Paris with 114th-ranked Polish qualifier Maya Walenska losing in straight sets 6-3, 6-2 to Mira Andreeva.
7: Hey, it's Evan Cohen. 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
3: I'm Marty Hausberger. After having a goal wiped away by a successful Carolina challenge, Vegas's Mitch Marner went wild.
4: Drop pass to Keyshawn Jackson. Another breakaway coming. It's Marner. Costas Bear hustling back. Marner shoots and scores!
3: Fastest hat trick in Stanley Cup final history, Fox Sports 98.9 with Marner's magic. But Carolina scored four straight in the third period to tie the game. It is now 4-4 in overtime. For the second time in the last four Belmont Stakes, a female trainer has won the third leg of horse racing's Triple Crown. Cherie DeVoe taking Golden Tempo to a length win at Saratoga tonight, 5 weeks after training him to a Kentucky Derby victory. The horse did not run in the Preakness. Commandment was second. Favorite Renegade was third. DeVoe was born in Saratoga Springs, began her training career at that track. Russian teenager Mira Andreeva, already a tennis phenom at age 15. At 19, she's a Grand Slam champ.
5: I've had dreams. I've had a lot of thoughts on how it's going to happen, if it's going to happen, when it's going to happen, where. So it's kind of... I would say that the feeling in real life is so much better.
3: The eighth-ranked Andreeva beat Polish qualifier Maja Wolinska 6-3, 6-2 in the French Open final.
6: Hey, it's Michelle Smallman, and coming up Monday, the biggest event in the world kicks off this week. 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

0: XM Channel 80, Matt Fontana. We're really going to need the help from Tim Welsh, former head coach, of course, on the hardwood to maybe get the Spurs what they need to get back into this series. Quick update, Stanley Cup Finals, still in overtime, about 6.5 minutes to go, 4-4 the score. How crazy is this? The hits, over 63 hits by the Vegas Golden Knights in this game. They're almost doubling up the Hurricanes on the hit department tonight. It's been a physical one, but still 4-4 as overtime goes towards 6 minutes to go. So, Tim, when I say the Spurs down 0-2, I guess that inherently says that something is broken and things are wrong and they got to fix something to get back in the series. But, you know, is there something, or do you just think it's, hey, they didn't get some shots when they needed them? Clutch time just happened to go the way of the Knicks. Like, do you really think there's something inherently, like, broken with the San Antonio Spurs?
1: Yeah, right, Wemby's got to understand that the paint's not wet. Get in there. Yeah. Get in there, man. You're 7'5", 7'4".
0: You get the shoes for free, Wemby. You can go ahead and scuff them up down.
1: Well, I mean, he's got some more balance to his game, and there's probably reasons why he's not going in there is because he's getting beat up. Mm. He's getting pushed around. He's not being as physical as he probably wants to. It's been a long, grinding season. And, you know, as Mark Spears just told us, it's like, you know, that fire seems to be lacking a little bit, probably because he's just so young and inexperienced, and the moment is not too big for him, but he's just not experienced enough to battle this gritty veteran team that's really playing with so much confidence in the Knicks. And when you have that overwhelming force playing against a lot of youth, and he's got a lot of youth around him too, and that's the thing, you know, Castle and Harper, and these guys are all very young. And yeah, you know, Fox has been around, but he's only played in the playoffs but once, maybe with Sacramento. And so, and then you have a young coach too, and I think Mitch Johnson's probably learning that, you know, there's some things out there that he needs to adjust, you know, his defensive schemes. I thought his defensive adjustments last night in the fourth quarter were terrific. You know, they stayed home. They didn't double. They were more physical. The referees were allowing that. And I think he's got to try to bring that to New York. If not, they're going to be out quickly. Definitely. They've got to try to play. It's got to come from the defense first and slow the Knicks down. And that in turn will get their running game going. And they need to get their running game going. And that starts with good defense and rebounding. And because scoring in the half court against the Knicks has been a problem, because of the fact that Karl Anthony Towns has been good in physical, Robinson's been physical with Wembanyama, and when that happens, they kind of stand around and they revert to like some one-on-one basketball. They don't have a lot of guys that can just go beat you off the bounce. Fox made some shots in the last game. He's got to continue to do that. They've got to find a way to get Harper, keep him involved and in the rotation. But Victor Wembanyama is the key, because if he is moving and scoring on different spots on the floor, then everybody else falls into place around him, and you're gonna have to load up on him a little bit, and that will open up other avenues for other people. But to me, it's for them to find a good defensive game plan first, so they can get their running game going.
0: Yeah, and I look at the games, and it's just a little bit of that inconsistency, because Wemby has arguably been the most consistent player through the two games, and then it would probably be Dylan Harper, because he had 16 and 15. But, like, Julian Champagne had 16. He was 5 of 10 from behind the arc in game one, comes out in games two, and he's 2 of 5, and he only scored 8, right? Like, Stephon Castle, he had 14, like, at 17 in game one. It's more about, like, who is going to be that player to step up with Wemby and score 20. De'Aaron Fox, he had it in game two, but he only scored 7 in game one. The other thing, it's a little minute, and I know it'll probably get, you know, under the magnifying glass because of the late versions of turnovers, but the Spurs have lost the turnover battle in both of these games, making it hard, and just kind of getting back into the game after the run in game two where they were down by so much, and again, it's kind of the same thing in game one. I think it's just going on the later runs is what's going to help the Spurs a little bit. Yeah, it is Wembanyama, without a doubt. should they have probably won game two? Yeah, maybe you don't throw the ball away there. Free throws are obviously so important late in that game and crucial. I don't want to sit here and just say like, oh, yeah, everything's fine with the Spurs. You're down 0-2. But going back on the road now, I would almost look at it, Tim, and just be like, yeah, Victor, he took 21 shots in game one. Game two, he also took 21. You might need even more than that. Like, you might need him just every time up the court. Like, he's going to have to be touching the ball. And that kind of makes it easier for the Knicks to go, well, yeah, obviously we just need to stop him, let somebody else beat us. But if you're going to go down, if you're the Spurs, at least I'd rather go down with Victor Wembanyama taking the vast majority of my shots.
1: Well, you asked a great question a few times tonight to myself and Mark, and we had some great discussion about it as far as, is the moment too big for Victor Wembanyama? And I don't think so, and Mark didn't think so, and I agree with him, but we have to check him on Monday. check the body language, and if he's ready for that, because that's going to be something that's been different. That's not like going to Oklahoma City and playing. That's not like going to Phoenix and playing, or Minnesota. And, you know, he's been in the NBA a few years. Well, he hasn't been to Madison Square Garden on a night like this ever. And he's going to see something and feel something that he's going to need to block it out. He's going to need to just play the game. And, you know, how he reacts to that really will go a long way in telling if the Spurs can get back into this game. I think you're going to be able to see that in the first quarter and a half of this game. You're going to be able to see if in fact, he's aggressive, he's playing tough, he's getting into the paint. You know, I joke about getting, you know, the paint's wet, but it's not that. It's just that they've got to put him in better spots too. The coaching's got to be a little bit better as far as finding a scheme where, okay, wait, he's shooting too many threes. Well, okay, you make sure he doesn't. You know, it's like you got to coach him up. The coach is there for a reason. So you've got to make sure you put that on him, that show him some film, show him where he can get better shots, and also maybe run some different stuff to get him open and available.
0: And especially now that you've seen what the Knicks kind of plan to do, we figured it would be a lot of OG Anunoby, maybe a little Karl Anthony Towns, Bridges from time to time, but then even Mitchell Robinson, who's not playing a lot of minutes and he's still nursing that finger injury. They're kind of just limited, I think, because when they put him out there, they're just going to do the hack of Robinson and put him at the free throw line. But Wemby should have an idea or a book at this point, kind of what he thinks they're going to be throwing at him. And let's also not forget, like, the Knicks had all this time off and they came out. I'm not blaming that. The Spurs had a really tough series with Oklahoma City, but maybe that starts to get evened out now with the extra day off and the travel involved.
1: Yep. And the one thing that we all discussed before the series, and the Spurs were favored, and, you know, the West is dominant over the East, is that the Knicks have some size, and the Knicks' size could give the Spurs and Wemby some problems, and so far it has.
0: It has, and especially some size with some just different abilities, too. It's not all created equal there for the Knicks, and when you're facing a guy like Wembanyama, you're going to have that in every which way that you can. Coming up, the prices are through the roof. I don't even know what the price would be to sit on the roof of Madison Square Garden, but I'm sure it's a lot. It's game night here on ESPN Radio.
2: 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And we'll also have Tony Hale in studio. 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
1: I'm Marty Hausberger. Stanley Cup Final Game 3. Vegas and Mitch Marner dominated Carolina in the second period with four straight goals, a feat that impressed ESPN NHL analyst Mark Messier.
11: Unbelievable, actually. One of the greatest performances, one of the greatest periods in Stanley Cup Final history, for sure. But you can't give Marner that much time. He had ice all over. I don't know what happened to Carolina. Neutral zone, bad giveaways, bad coverage, just on and on and on and on. They flinched. And Vegas started playing downhill. It was all over.
1: It turns out it wasn't all over, as Carolina scored three goals in 39 seconds in the third, got another one late in the period to tie the game at 4 and force overtime. The first OT just ended scoreless, so we remain at 4-4. Marner's second period hat trick, the fastest in Stanley Cup final history. Two out of three ain't bad. Kentucky Derby winner Golden Tempo took the Belmont Stakes at Saratoga, a length better than Commandment. Golden Tempo's trainer Cherie DeVoe held the horse out of the Triple Crown's second leg last month, the Preakness. The Dodgers put up 9 runs in the first inning and lead the Angels 9-1 in the sixth. At the Women's U.S. Open, Se-Young Kim and Nelly Korda have the lead at 6-under after 3 rounds. They're a stroke better than Inji Chun and Jennifer Kupcho. An epic run to the French Open Women's Final ended short of a championship today in Paris with 114th-ranked Polish qualifier Maja Wolinska losing in straight sets.
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1: Wolinska lost to 19-year-old Mira Andreeva 6-3, 6-2.
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0: Jalen Brunson yet. So what happens when he starts shooting the ball really well? But the Celtics, the Spurs have not put forward their best foot with Wembanyama. So can they change a little bit of their scheme to get him more involved and more aggressive? Or is just a bad matchup with all the size New York has, especially with Karl Anthony Towns stepping up and becoming a really good defender in this series?
1: The only thing I kind of wonder about the Knicks was in that Atlanta series and that game six when they had that historic lead and they just completely dismantled them, they did. When they understood that Philly was cooked, they just beat them down in games three and four. They took the Cavs' souls in games three and four on the road and did not let them breathe. There is something about this Knicks team, and I think Jalen Brunson is like a microcosm of it. When they know they got you beat, they don't let you come back up. They do not let you come back up for air. They just smoke you out, and they take it to you. And I'm not trying to say that the Hawks and the 76ers and the Cavs are the Spurs, right? I think the Spurs would beat all of those teams in a seven-game series. But like we've talked a lot about tonight, this is their first go-around through this. And there is just a hunger, a drive, a focus, or whatever you want to call it, about this Knicks team when it comes to games three and four that they just are not letting teams have any hope. And I wonder if we're going to sign back up for that. Now, to go on a streak like this that they have, I would imagine that there's elements of that there's luck, certainly. You've had overtime games. You've had some weird shots, fluky shots that kind of went your way, fluky plays that have gone your way. Sure, and I guess maybe you could look at it and say that luck runs out. But there is something, no doubt about it. I'm not disagreeing with you. I think the Spurs might get one of these games. But I think this series is over. I think this is the Knicks no matter what, just because they know how to close it out, and they know they got the Spurs on the run right now.
0: Well, then they know that there's so much at stake for not only this series and winning the championship, but just for legacy.
1: Yeah.
0: And you know, not winning since 1972, being the team to bring New York back. I mean, New York has had such a drought for all of the sports teams. I think that's why you feel such energy and anticipation in New York because of it. It's almost like, well, you're in New York City. Wait a minute. Why are you just out of your mind for winning? I mean, you should be able to act like you've been there, kind of like Las Vegas is acting like they just won because they just did with an double overtime goal. So not to spoil it for you, if you're a second behind me, Matt.
1: It's coming up for me right now, so we'll take a look at it. So what a big one here in the Stanley Cup Final, which will keep going. It is game night here on ESPN Radio, ESPN App, SiriusXM Channel 80, Tim Walsh and Matt Fontana alongside. So that, again, what a historic game in a way here for the Stanley Cup Final. As it was a 4-0 lead for the Vegas Golden Knights. It goes all the way to double overtime. And then it's going to be finished out here as the Golden Knights. I'd imagine just like a giant relief for the Golden Knights that they get this win tonight and say we don't go down in history choking away a 4-goal lead in the third period. Yeah, we had to go to double overtime, but hey, we got the win. We took a 2-1 series lead. We win the cup. Nobody's going to be sitting there complaining about it.
0: Well, maybe Carolina found some things in coming back in this game, mainly with the goaltender. But going back to the Knicks, I just think for their legacy, I think that they're going to be razor locked in. They're not going to think that this series is over, which means to your point where that's what they did to Philly. You know, that's what they did to Cleveland because they have that one thing in mind. And just the next game is the most important game. And that goes to their character, not only from Mike Brown, but also just from the Nova Knicks, from those three guys, just going through all their winning they did under Jay Wright at Villanova, understanding with Jalen Brunson and his background with his dad on the bench. And it's just so many good things about them. And with Karl-Anthony Towns fitting in now so well after the trade and understanding what his role is, Mike Brown defining what he wants him to do, making him a good defender, him taking on the responsibility of knocking Wemby around, Ananobi just as that guy who's so important, you know, Robinson so important, playing with the broken finger, you know, all of those storylines, the depth that they have on top of it, using the depth, developing the depth, all that has come to the forefront, and that's why the Knicks are looking as good as they are.
1: And that is a great point where I think to go on this run, you would think that they've exposed everything, and you would think, like, yep, there are no secrets left, or the cat's out of the bag. Like, there's nothing left that the Knicks would have to surprise the Spurs. And sure, I'm sure the Spurs came into this as well prepared as they could, watching those other series and how New York took care of business and did things, but also knowing that, yes, the Spurs are different than the Cavs and the Hawks and the Knicks, the 76ers, and just what different elements we can do. But to be here now, and like you've said, not really had the Jalen Brunson games that you were looking for, that's something worrisome, I think, a little bit for the Spurs as it goes in. A Game 3 final. We'll get to it coming up. It's game night here on ESPN Radio.
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13: I'm Marty Houseberger. An epic comeback in Game 3 of the Stanley Cup Final falls short. Carolina trailing 4-0 with about 13 minutes to go, score three goals in 39 seconds. And then Andrei Svechnikov ties it with around a minute to go. But Vegas holds on for dear life, wins in double overtime. Shea Theodore with a slap shot goal, 5:38 in for the golden win. Vegas now leads the series 2-1 with that 5-4 triumph. The 158th running of the Belmont Stakes goes to Golden Tempo, the horse that took the Kentucky Derby 5 weeks ago. Golden Tempo charged down the stretch at Saratoga to beat Commandment by about a length. Cherie DeVoe becomes the second female in 4 years to train the Belmont winner after she was the first to take the run for the roses. Quite a start for the Dodgers. They score 9 in the first, lead the Angels 9-1 in the top of the ninth. Milwaukee takes care of business in Denver.
14: Fly ball, left field, racing back is Johnston, still back at the track, at the wall, bye-bye baseball! That ball kept carrying out to left, and Terrain's got a two-home run night here tonight at Coors Field. It is 6-1 Brewers.
13: 7-1, the final on 620 WTMJ. Washington beat Arizona 6-1. We got some teams advancing today to the College World Series with sweeps in the Super Regionals. Troy beat Little Rock 7-2. West Virginia destroyed Cal Poly 17-1. Heavy winds blew over an event tent next to that ballpark. At least five people taken to the hospital.
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16: Out into the point, McNabb wins one. Theodore shoots, wide rebound, he scores!

0: on Fox Sports 98.9. Golden Knights taken in a double overtime thriller. It's game night right here on ESPN Radio, ESPN app, and SiriusXM Channel 80. 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It's a fun one tonight. 5-4, your final in Vegas. Golden Knights get it done in double overtime in a game that somebody was kind of talking about this on social media, Tim, and it was just encapsulating this. You had no goals in the first period. You had Vegas get two goals taken off of the board after challenges on a offsides call and a goalie interference call. Vegas then goes on to score four goals. Mitch Marner sets an NHL Stanley Cup final record with the fastest natural hat trick in final history. He scores three in the second period. Okay, we go to the third period. It's 4-0 Vegas. You think it's over. Carolina makes a goaltending change. And then Carolina sets a record for a Stanley Cup final when they score three goals in 39 seconds. That's the fastest that one team has ever scored three goals in a Stanley Cup final game. They make it 4-3. Then Carolina gets a power play because Shea Theodore, remember that name, he puts the puck out of play on a delay of game penalty. That then gives the Hurricanes a power play. They score a goal with about a minute and a half to go on a scrum right in front of Carter Hart. Puck goes in. We go to overtime, and Shea Theodore, who committed that penalty, ends up scoring the game-winning goal for the Vegas Golden Knights. So I guess at the end of the day, as long as Golden Knights win, which they did, nobody's going to talk about the four-goal squandered lead, right? It's all good. They won.
1: It's all good. And the way this series is going, we're going to see a lot of this over the course of the next four games. I mean, who doesn't think this will go seven? It's definitely the ebbs and flows of this series are amazing. And the one thing about Carolina, to me, I didn't know if they could match the grit and toughness of Vegas, and so far they have. Mm-hmm. So far they have really good coaching, changing the goalies, answering back in two games, not finishing off tonight, but I think this will help Carolina. I think it will help them in their confidence moving forward. But Vegas is a confident team. There's no doubt about it. And you know, all you have to look at is the coach, Torts. He's got that grit, and he has that magic touch. But I think this series is developing into something that could be really special.
0: Well, and I do think about Torts on how he's going to handle this. Do you go in there and still light your team up and say, we almost choked that away? Or do you say, hey, is a win is a win. We're at home. You take a 2-1 series lead. Like, I'd be interested to see how Torts kind of handles that.
1: You know, I think Torts, from all accounts that I've seen and heard and read, is that he's kind of had a different approach with this team. Mm. You know, we do know that Bruce Cassidy's a hardline coach and an excellent coach, really good. And I think that hopefully he'll get another opportunity if Vegas lets him actually talk to somebody, which I can't believe they're still doing that nonsense. But having said that, I think sometimes even if you're a hardline coach, when you come in and you're replacing a hardline coach, you've got to take a little bit of a step back. And I think that's what he's done with this team. I think that the foundation was set by Bruce Cassidy. They're a defensive-minded team, but I think he's just made his little tweaks. And sometimes a voice, different voice, can make a difference, but it's got to be done in a different way. Well, you still have to be yourself. And I think from what I see, hasn't been an explosive coach with his own players. You know, he's a gritty, tough, strategy-driven coach, and he's tough-minded, but I think he's also understands that they probably need a little bit more of a softer touch, and I think he's delivered that.
0: And especially with him taking over with, what, 8 games left in the regular season, you don't have a lot of time to instill what you need to do or what you would like to do, I guess, on your team. Sometimes you got to just make the small adjustments as it rolls on. Game night here on ESPN Radio. Matt Fontana, Tim Walsh. Well, the hero for the Golden Knights tonight, even though Mitch Marner had a hat trick, it was Shea Theodore, who got the game-winning goal in overtime. And right after the game, right on the bench, he was able to sit down and talk with Emily Kaplan.
2: Okay, one of the most epic Stanley Cup final games we've ever seen. What are you going to remember about it?
3: Yeah, I think we just let our foot off the gas. You know, I think We have to be sharper in the third, but I like the resiliency out of our group. I like the way we started that second overtime, and you know, I felt like we were putting more on our toes.
2: As that second overtime is going on, what's your inner dialogue?
3: Just keep it simple. You know, they're flipping a lot of pucks. There's a lot of pucks kind of bouncing everywhere, so just try to simplify it.
2: You guys were up 4-0 in the third period. What did you learn about the way that you let them come back in?
3: Yeah, that can't happen again.
2: What happened?
3: Yeah, just some bounces. You know, I think defensively we have to be sharper. I can't fire that puck out of play with 3 minutes left. You know, that's on me. And, you know, I was fortunate to get a bounce there in overtime.
2: I just saw your wife take your kid home. Do you blame them?
3: No, he must have been a tired boy for sure.
2: And these two off days before the next game, how is that going to hit after a game like this?
3: Good. We need some rest in our group. You know, I thought, yeah, I don't know. I'm just ready to go home.
2: Okay. Well, I'll let you go home. Congratulations, Shay.
3: Thank you.
1: Everybody needs to go home in Vegas.
0: Right,
1: don't go out. Don't go to dinner. ESPN crew, ABC crew, just order room service tonight. You've got to catch your breath, too. You got 2 days off in Vegas. Go to the pool tomorrow a little bit. There won't be much ice time, but you'll have some. Hopefully Vegas lets you into the we'll do some interviews tomorrow.
0: Right.
1: They've learned their lesson on that. But no, seriously, fun series, great intensity. I like the 2 days off now. I think you'll get another great game coming up in Vegas. And, you know, these fans deserve it. The fans of the playoffs in hockey, as we get this deep, especially into the Stanley Cup final, it's really amazing to me. Just the level of intensity, these fans, they don't sit down. And listen, not a lot of tradition in Vegas, we know that. Mm-hmm. Not a deep, long tradition. In Carolina, great fans there. I mean, we all know they came from the beloved Hartford Whalers, but they've found their own way down there. They tailgate like it's a football game. And this series is going a long way. And I like that going back and forth, the lead changes, historic, basically. And you mentioned it already, Matt, and I think we're going to see more of it.
0: And you mentioned the Golden Knights, who are only in, I believe, what, their fifth year of existence, and they have a chance to go win their second Stanley Cup. Like, I get how that could rub people the wrong way because you want the legacy teams or teams that have kind of paid their dues. But even as quick as it's been, that fan base is extremely, you know, loyal. And like you said, they don't have that history, and especially with it being a true expansion team. Like you said, it's not Hartford that went down to Carolina. It's not the Stars that have moved. It's not the Avalanche that have, you know, the Nordiques that became the Avalanche, things like that. Like, they started from fresh, but it's been so much so fast that they've been able to kind of almost make up for lost time in a way. And I'll put it this way. I'm not saying this is like a bitter fan or anything like that. Like, sometimes you need that because there might be the casuals that root against them. Yeah, we don't like these guys because they have just had so much success so fast. And did the NHL want to set it up this way because of the Vegas market and things like that? I don't know. I mean, I look at it this way, right? They made the playoffs this year. They won the Pacific, and they were, I think, you know what, finished with 95 points. Like, that was not nearly as much as some of the other teams in the other other divisions, right? Like, they got in, they fired their coach, they had to fight through series, and here they are. It's not like things have been handed to them, but they've also made the most out of just some short time with a really, really good fan base and a lot of really good players. You know, trading for Jack Eichel certainly helps things.
1: Makes you wonder, yeah. Where are the old Chicago Blackhawks? Where are the Toronto Maple Leafs?
0: Detroit Red Wings.
1: Where are the New York
0: Dill
1: Rangers?
0: Marco wants a trade. Wants out of there, right?
1: You know, Pittsburgh, all these great historic franchises in. You know, if you have a good organization, and the crazy thing is that Vegas has done it kind of in a different way, you know, not by drafting, but by, you know, finding good trades and finding guys in free agency that maybe are at the end of the rope and where they were. And, you know, Jack Eichel's a great example. I mean, he really was wandering around up in Buffalo and ends up there, and he's been a big key to their winning.
0: Another part to look at this too, regardless of how this goes between Carolina and Vegas, too. Not a lot of northern teams, right? Tampa Bay had a great run. The Panthers, champions, you're gonna have it there. It's not quite the teams that you would really pick as your Stanley Cup Finals picks year in and year out. But in a market like Vegas, where it's ripe for the taking, They're taking advantage of that in the most way. And you see the fans, they're there. It's packed. It's a lot of fun. And yeah, they're all going to go home happy. Some of those people are not going home. You know, they're going to be out enjoying it tonight, but they're going to need the 2 days off. But we get a couple days off. We'll get the game four coming up. Stanley Cup final. We're getting ready to go for game three of the NBA finals. We got it all. And speaking of that, is there really no match for Madison Square Garden? We'll discuss it. It's game night here on ESPN Radio.
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0: confidence in how to win in the playoffs. And it's not, they're not just the Knicks that are trying to do some miracle thing. They believe, and their coach believes, and they've instilled that in them, and they've developed a bench. So they have a lot of options, and they have a lot going for them. So San Antonio is going to have to really, really dig down to try to find a win. Way to win this game on Monday.
1: Yeah, I agree. And I look a lot at De'Aaron Fox. And it's not even just like him and Harrison Barnes as the two veterans that have been in playoff games and been important, you know, for Harrison Barnes winning championships, like knowing all that. I look at those two guys to say, can you calm the younger guys down? But to De'Aaron Fox, I need 20. I got to have 20. And he's been off since that ankle injury. He's pretty much cut his production in half. He averaged 20 points a game during the season. Since the ankle injury, was about 10. Now, he put 20 up in game two, and you saw more of what you needed. So it's like, even if I get that, then I'm still going to look for somebody else. Is it going to be Dylan Harper? I think the Spurs, when they were beating Oklahoma City, it was Julian Champagne who was just splashing threes that just changed the dynamic of who the Spurs were and what they were able to do, just to give a little confidence. Because you saw, even in that Thunder series, like Wemby was kicking it out with confidence to some of these guys to shoot some threes, and they were delivering on it. That's what they're going to have on Monday if they want to try to extend this series. Well, not extend the series. You'll have game four no matter what, but try to get back to San Antonio if you can. Let's hear from Stephen A. Smith, who's on the Hoop Collective podcast. And he said, regardless of what the Spurs bring, they might not be ready on where they're going to be playing on Monday.
2: You didn't win at home. Now you're going to go on the road in that environment with that youth. We've seen veterans fold at the Garden. What am I supposed to believe about youthful, exuberant, ignorant young dudes? And I say ignorant in a in a negative way. I'm just told they don't know. They don't know what they're about to encounter. This is different.
0: Well, yes, we'll see.
1: Yeah,
0: we'll see. I mean, it is the NBA. I mean, no environment is that crazy where these players have not been. They've been all played in a lot of different environments. And we all know it sounds great, New York. And, you know, we saw it last year when the Pacers went right into the Madison Square Garden and won. So it can be done. It can be done. It's basketball. And, you know, it's not like some young college team going into Cameron Indoor and trying to win. It's professional sports, but I hear Stephen A's enthusiasm. I heard there's a rumor he's a Knicks fan.
1: I have heard that.
0: Love his passion. There's no doubt about it. He's feeling it too. He's like the rest of New York fans, and I applaud it. I applaud it. They've got behind this team. They've had so many years where they continue to sell out the Garden. They continue to support their team. And so they're true fans. They're true fans. They're great fans. But that doesn't mean San Antonio can't step in there and react well. I mean, it's the NBA. Anybody can go in and win anywhere.
1: And that's exactly Tim Walsh, Matt Fontana here on game night. And Tim brings up a great point where I think there's this pent-upness, right? There's this, it's been so long for the Knicks. And like when Stephen A. talks about the mystique of the Garden, I get it because it is one of the most historic and widely known sports venues in the world. Like that, of course, that's how it is. But let's also not pretend like the Knicks have been there winning for 15 years now, and this is their fifth championship run in 10 years. And like, it's not been the same MSG over the last couple of years. I'm not saying that that's not going to be recreated. I'm not going to say that it's not going to be raucous on Monday, because again, it's going to be a lot of fans who paid a lot of money to get in there, and they're going to be excited. They're going to be loud, and they're going to try to have that home court advantage. But it's going to be a little different because it's just pent up. Like, it hasn't been there for years, so the team's going to be, or the fans are going to be extra, sort of looking for, like, not like nervous, but I think it's called for what it is. It's foreign.
0: I mean,
1: it's
0: how much
1: foreign for them to be involved in something like
0: how
1: this.
0: How much higher level of intensity will it be than game one or two of the Atlanta Hawks series. I mean, still the fans were there. They were fired up. It was the playoffs. And
1: yeah.
0: And the Hawks went in there and won. So it could happen. It's the NBA. It's the NBA. And after 5 minutes, they're going to be used to the environment. They're going to understand this is just basketball. It's just basketball. So I'm looking forward to it, though.
1: Yeah, and the thing is, this NBA playoffs, not undifferent or insimilar from other years, it's a lot of runs. It's a lot of who's on the best run, the longest run, the last run. That's how the NBA finals or the NBA playoffs sometimes go. And to your point earlier, like you mentioned, I agree, if the Spurs can come out and get on that first run or end the first quarter with a lead, that's going to start making some of these fans a little nervous and start making the shift change, if you will, of momentum in Madison Square Garden. And that sometimes can feel its way to the bench. That pressure can sometimes start to feel its way a little bit down to how the players are reacting. And just, again, who's going to be the first team to come out and get it done? We'll find out coming up Monday night for Game 3. Josh, Steve, great job. Tim, always a pleasure to be alongside you. SportsCenter All Night with Chris Lewis coming your way next here on ESPN Radio.
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12: Coming up on Sports Center. 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The Hurricanes and Golden Knights battle in Game 3 of the Stanley Cup Final as this series shifts to Vegas.
13: William Karlsson breaking in. He shoots. Hand on it. Might have been stick check. Now a centering pass. Score!
12: We take you around a Saturday in Major League Baseball.
14: Morris the 1-0. And that is ripped into right field. And you can kiss it goodbye. Grand slam.
12: Inching closer to a championship.
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12: WNBA Commissioner's Cup action continues on the court.
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19: And you thought it was a roller coaster Stanley Cup final through two games. Well, it was historically so, but wait till you get a hold of game three. But this was the first Stanley Cup final to begin with back-to-back multi-goal comeback wins by each team. Vegas took game one. Carolina took game two, setting up a pivotal game three with the series moving to Vegas. ESPN analyst Eric Johnson laid out the blueprint for each team.
20: Yeah, so if you hear John Tortorella, the Vegas Golden Knights coach, he always says advance the puck. And when you hear that as a player, that's just get the puck going quickly to your forwards. And if you saw the Stankoven goal last game in Carolina, Vegas has full possession behind the net. They don't advance the puck. They turn it over. The puck's in the back of the net. That swings the momentum all the way back in favor for Carolina. So Vegas needs to advance the puck, move it quickly, don't hang on to it, use their team speed, their advantage. And then Carolina, more of the same. They had two power play goals last game, won them the hockey game. Their power play stunk before that. They get two power play goals last game, wins them the hockey game. They need to keep playing with that house money on the power play, Carolina does, and that could help them win game three here in Vegas tonight.
19: What a wonderful table setter to what turned out to be an absolute epic in game three. But the first period had a different feel than the free-flowing style of the first two games in Raleigh. Not only did neither team score, but there was only a couple of shots on goal between the two clubs. So start of the second, and it didn't take long to hear that goal horn. However, the joy was short-lived. Mark Stone's goal for Vegas overturned because of an offside. Now, just a few minutes later, more premature celebration.
13: Michael rushes in, lands a check on Slavin. Bouncer comes in front. Stone shoots, save! Rebound, score! To be a quick review.
21: After video review, there was goaltender on the play, no goal interference.
13: So twice in 4 minutes, the Knights have had goals taken off the scoreboard.
19: How's that for a suspense? One offside, one goaltender interference. So what looked to be two goals ended up being no goals on Fox Sports 98.9. Clearly, though, the Golden Knights started to tilt the ice in their direction to begin the second, despite not getting the breakthrough. Big mistake, though, for Carolina midway through the period by having too many men on the ice. This time, Vegas made it count.
13: Carried behind by Jack Eichel. Eichel sends it in front, score!
19: Yes, three pucks into the net in the second at that point, but that was the only one that had counted. But in what proved to be a brutal 30 seconds of hockey for Carolina, here was the next sequence.
13: William Karlsson breaking in, he shoots, hand on it, might have been stick check. Now a centering pass, score! Goal
19: just the beginning of the Mitch Marner show. Plenty more to come in just a second. But yeah, just to recap there, that penalty for too many men on the ice, the first Vegas goal and the second Vegas goal all came in a stretch of about 30 seconds. So for perspective, Vegas had two shots in the first period. And already at that point, two goals in the second period. And the crowd at Michelob Ultra Arena energized. Constant roar, really stemming from the first of the disallowed goals. And it didn't take much longer to release the floodgates that had opened.
13: Drop pass, Nikishin Jensen. Another breakaway coming. It's Marner. Kostas Bear hustling back. Marner shoots and scores!
19: So Mitch Marner, that was the natural hat trick in a Stanley Cup final. Just the second one. The other was Ted Lindsay of Detroit. You got to go back to game two of the 1955 Cup final against Montreal. So yeah, three goals. You heard two of them. Three goals by Mitch Marner on Fox Sports 98.9. And for Vegas as a team, four goals in a little over 6 minutes for the Golden Knights. A flurry of epic proportions. And the party was on in a town that, you know, knows a thing or two about partying. Nothing left but to play out the string and get ready for game four, right? Up 4-0 in the third period. Well, we did mention that this has been the series of comebacks. But even with that in mind, who could have seen this sequence coming?
0: Now a chance out in front for Martinuk. He scores! Jordan Martinuk dragging the Canes into the fight. And now can Carolina get a little bit of magic here? As this is where Tahoe out in front, and it trickles over the way, score! Taylor Hall! And here comes Carolina. They're not done yet. It's 4-2 here in Vegas. Now Carolina wins the offensive draw, and they score! DeAndre Miller! And counts Jacob Slavin! Slavin hammers it home, and it's a 4-3 game! One away from coming all the way back.
19: 99.9 The Fan getting involved. So if you're just keeping up, that was three goals in 39 seconds for the Hurricanes. Turn the game from 4-0 to 4-3. The fastest three goals by one team in a Stanley Cup final in history. Teams that trail by four goals in a Stanley Cup final game in the third period, 0-108 all time. The Hurricanes had a golden chance to do the unthinkable against the Golden Knights when a delay of game penalty with just over 3 minutes left gave Carolina a power play. It led to more chaos.
0: Empty net for Carolina. 6-on-4 on the power play. Aho with room. Side of the net. Stall. Second chance. Wax headed. Still wax headed. They score. They score. They score. On the power play. Carolina has come all the way back. They've done the impossible. A four goal comeback. And Carolina has tied this game at four. And it's going to be Andre Svechnikov who gets the equalizer.
19: Absolutely insane. History made in each of the first three games of the Cup Final, but none more unlikely than Game 3 in Vegas. So it led to back-to-back games in overtime. This one tied up at four after a four-goal comeback in the third period by the Hurricanes. Carolina came in 6-0 in overtime in the playoffs, including taking Game 2. So as if this game just had a natural feel, the recipe for maximum drama. The first OT session wasn't enough. On to the second. And it's the second straight season where a Cup final game went to the second OT, with Florida's Brad Marchand scoring the game winner last year. This year, the ending perhaps even more remarkable.
13: Out into the point, McNabb, rings wide. Theodore shoots, wide rebound, he scores!
19: It's one of those magical moments in Stanley Cup final history. And like you usually see in overtime playoff hockey, it's a strange bounce. It's very rarely that clean goal that everybody kind of dreams of. This was just a shot that deflected off the backboard and ricocheted back and hit the goaltender in the stick, and then ricocheted, or in the skate rather, and ricocheted into the net. Just one of those random bounces that goes Vegas's way, and that's how they survive after blowing a 4-0 lead in the third period. They get the overtime goal in the second OT and win it 5-4 to take a 2-1 lead in the Stanley Cup final. Mitch Marner was the go-to player, of course, in regulation. 3 goals, a natural hat trick, his 8th multi-point game this postseason. That is the most in Golden Knights playoff history, but it was Shea Theodore who scored the game winner. His 2nd career playoff overtime goal. He has 6 goals this postseason, 1 shy of tying his own franchise record for a single postseason. Let's get to Shea Theodore after the game with ABC's Emily Kaplan.
1: Okay, one of the most epic Stanley Cup final games we've ever seen. What are you going to remember about it?
2: I think they just let our foot off the gas. I think we have to be sharper in the third, but I like the resiliency out of our group. I like the way we started that second overtime, and I felt like we were putting more on our toes.
1: As that second overtime is going on, what's your inner dialogue?
2: Just keep it simple. They're flipping a lot of pucks. There's a lot of pucks kind of bouncing everywhere, so just try to simplify it.
1: You guys were up 4-0 in the third period. What did you learn about the way that you let them come back in?
2: Yeah, that can't happen again.
1: What happened?
2: Yeah, just some bounces. I think defensively we have to be sharper. I can't fire that puck out of play with 3 minutes left. That's on me. And I was fortunate to get a bounce there in overtime.
1: I just saw your wife take your kid home. Do you blame them?
2: No, he must have been a tired boy for sure.
1: And these 2 off days before the next game, how is that going to hit after a game like this?
2: Good. We need some rest in our group. I'm just ready to go home.
1: Okay. Well, I'll let you go home. Congratulations, Shay.
2: Thank you.
19: St. Theodore, game-winning goal, 2nd overtime. Vegas wins 5-4. 5th time in the last 45 years, the first 3 games of a Stanley Cup final have been decided by 1 goal. Vegas leads the series 2-1. Game 4 Tuesday in Las Vegas, 8 Eastern on ABC. SportsCenter All Night, Chris Lewis here on ESPN Radio. The MLB game of the day was on ESPN Radio between the Giants and Cubs. San Francisco, they took Friday's game by a lopsided margin of 18-3. It's 7 home runs in the game, their most homers in a game at Wrigley Field in franchise history. Well, Saturday's game was much closer. In fact, as close as it can get.
22: 2-2 pitch. Swing and a ground ball right side. Into right field, it's a base hit. Swanson held up at third. It's bobbled in right. He comes in to score. And the Cubs win. He throws his batting helmet into right field. Final score, Cubs 3-2. And it's a rubber match tomorrow night on Sunday Night Baseball.
19: 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Bush the hero, and he chatted with Marquee Sports Network after.
23: At what point did you realize that ball got through and Dansby was going to score?
24: When it kicked off, I knew. Wanted to try to get him over. I thought I did that job and then got it through. Checked over, and I think he was being held up, and then I saw the ball get kicked away, so great move by Dansby.
23: But back to Pete Crow Armstrong, what's it like to watch him when he's in the mode he is right now?
24: Yeah, it's incredible. Obviously, he gets all this stuff for being one of the best defenders in the league, but I think people, none of us forget, but he had 31 home runs and was a big part of a success last year, and what an amazing game. That's hard to do, to put together 5-6 quality at-bats, 2 home runs. That was an incredible game by him, for sure.
19: Tune in to baseball action tonight. Cubs host the Giants. 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
25: Ohtani drills one toward left field. This one is out of here. An opposite field missile from Ohtani. The Dodgers' 2nd 2-run home run of the first inning.

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13: 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The Spurs find themselves in a brutal position. Just the third team in finals history to drop the first two games of the series at home. And neither the 1993 Suns or the 95 Magic mounted the comeback. So it's up to San Antonio to do the unprecedented. And a former Spur with title experience, Antonio Daniels, he joined Hammer and Emmett on ESPN Radio and gave his diagnosis on what's been holding them back.
14: I'm done with the Lou Cornett minutes. I'm done with the Lou Cornett minutes. And this has nothing to do with this series. It's not just about this series. If you look at Lou Cornett's minutes, or I'll call them like we did with the Denver Nuggets, non-Wembanyama minutes,
0: yeah.
14: Oh my gosh, it's been a killer. It has been a killer. So I do believe that Victor Wembanyama's fatigued. I do. And people can say, he's 22 years old. You get tired at 22 as well.
13: Well, Cornett was at -7 in a one-point loss in game two, to Daniels' point. However, many teams, whenever their superstar comes out of the game, it's a struggle to keep the team afloat. Victor Wembanyama, he played 40 minutes in game two. Cornett, he played the remaining eight. Wemby, though, has only averaged 29 minutes per game in the regular season. So it's unlikely elevating his minutes beyond 40 is a viable option. So what about other adjustments?
14: What are the adjustments that I would make if I was Mitch Johnson? And Mitch Johnson knows far more than I do about his team. But the Lou Cornett minutes, when you look at them from

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More Sports Center all night coming up next. 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
19: A 19-year-old is taking the title at Roland Garros. Russian Mira Andreeva ended the magic carpet run of Polish qualifier Maja Swalinska with a straight sets victory in the French Open final. Andreeva became the youngest player to win a women's singles title since Monica Seles did it. She was 18 when she landed the third straight of her French Open runs in 1992. Here's Andreeva after.
20: Well, I'll be honest, I've done a lot of visualizations before, not just this tournament, but just, you know, I've had dreams, I've had a lot of thoughts on how it's going to happen, if it's going to happen, when it's going to happen, where. So it's kind of... I would say that the feeling in real life is so much better, obviously, than in your dreams. And, it just feels amazing looking at this trophy and, you know, realizing that this is actually true and I can call myself a Grand Slam champion, I guess.
19: Andreeva defeated Swalinska, who was attempting to become the first qualifier to capture the Roland Garros title. Still a memorable run.
20: Definitely unforgettable 3 weeks for me. Such a great time. I'll never forget these 3 weeks for sure. Definitely a very challenging one today. Mira was much better player today, and she deserved to win. But definitely I'm proud of my effort. I obviously gave my all. And I think I can be proud of myself too.
19: Strelinska, while she didn't win this title, her rankings points will jump. She'll jump nearly 100 spots up to number 21 as a result of her run. And get this, her career prize money heading into Roland Garros was $864,000. She tripled that by reaching the final and earning close to $1.6 million. On the men's side, Alexander Zverev plays Flavio Caboli in the men's final to complete one of the craziest Grand Slams in recent memory. It was Zverev who passed Jakub Menšík in four sets to win the Roland Garros semis on Friday.
5: I mean, it's not been like that long. It was last year, so it's not like a very, very long period of time. And throughout most of the time, I was either number two or number three in the world. So I do feel like I can get back to those stages, and I do feel like I will get back to the stages throughout the entire period. You know, I didn't play well last year. I was not playing the best tennis last year, but I felt like I was going to find it again. And, of course, I'm happy to be back at the stage.
19: His opponent, Caboli, he advanced when Matteo Arnaldi withdrew before their head-to-head match in the semis due to a virus. Here's Marty Hossberger with today's Top Sound.
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15: Chris, on a night of crazy hockey, we start on the diamond. Houston's Jordan Alvarez smacks his 22nd homer of the year, a doozy in the Astros' pummeling of the A's on KBME 790 AM.
17: Morris the 1-0. And that is ripped into right field. Second homer, and the Astros now lead it 6-0.
6: Number 4.
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21: 2-2 pitch. Swing and a ground ball right side. Into right field. It's a base hit. Swanson held up at third. It's bobbled in right. He comes in to score, and the Cubs win. Pete Crow Armstrong, the first out of the third base dugout to celebrate with Michael Busch. He throws his batting helmet into right. Score, Cubs 3-2, and it's a rubber match tomorrow night on Sunday Night Baseball.
6: Number 3.
15: The Golden Knights' Mitch Marner with a historically quick hat trick in the Stanley Cup Final on Fox Sports 98.9.
21: Drop pass to Keyshawn Shanksen. Another breakaway coming. It's Marner. Kostas Bear hustling back. Marner shoots and scores!
15: Carolina's Andrei Svechnikov with a most improbable goal in Vegas. Game 3 of the Stanley Cup Final on 99.9 The Fan.
22: Empty net for Carolina. 6-on-4 on the power play. Aho with room. Side of the net. Goal. Second chance. Wax headed. Still wax headed. They score. They score. They score. On the power play. Carolina has come all the way back. They've done the impossible. A four goal comeback. And this game at 4, and it's going to be Andrei Svechnikov who gets the equalizer.
6: Number 1.
15: The Golden Knights hold on for dear life and take game 3. The final call courtesy of Fox Sports 98.9.
21: Out into the point, McNabb, wrist lock, Theodore shoots, wide rebound, he scores!
19: A great call to round it out. A great NHL Stanley Cup final game. Indiana Governor Mike Brown will be on Best Week Ever with Peter Burns and Courtney Cronin Sunday, 8 a.m. to discuss the latest on the Bears' intention to move to Hammond, Indiana. Not the only big guest. Mornings on ESPN Radio. SEC Commissioner Greg Sankey joined Marty and McGee and talked about what is the biggest threat.
0: I think inaction is a significant threat. And what I've observed is there are a lot of voices, a lot of points of input. There's so much now being built into a 111-page Senate bill that has to be done properly, that it does create the risk of inaction because there's so much that's presented.
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15: The Hurricanes and Golden Knights battle in Game 3 of the Stanley Cup Final as this series shifts to Vegas.
35: William Karlsson breaking in, he shoots, hand out, it might have been stick check. Now a centering pass, score!
15: We take you around a Saturday in Major League Baseball.
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4: Nobody wants to get ahead of themselves, and they all understand what's going on, but nobody's sitting here like, don't blow it, don't blow it, don't blow it. Like, nobody's feeling like that right now.
15: WNBA Commissioner's Cup action continues on the court.
5: Young, looking for Wilson again, decides to pop.
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1: And a breaking ball hammered deep right field. 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
1: And you thought it was a roller coaster Stanley Cup final through two games. Well, it was historically so. Wait till you get a hold of game three. But this was the first Stanley Cup final to begin with back-to-back multi-goal comeback wins by each team. Vegas took game one. Carolina took game two, setting up a pivotal game three with the series moving to Vegas. ESPN analyst Eric Johnson laid out the blueprint for each team.
6: Yeah, so if you hear John Tortorella, the Vegas Golden Knights coach, he always says advance the puck. And when you hear that as a player, that's just get the puck going quickly to your forwards. And if you saw the Stankoven goal last game in Carolina, Vegas has full possession behind the net. They don't advance the puck. They turn it over. The puck's in the back of the net. That swings the momentum all the way back in favor for Carolina. So Vegas needs to advance the puck, move it quickly, don't hang on to it, use their team speed, their advantage. And then Carolina, more of the same. They had two power play goals last game, won them the hockey game. Their power play stunk before that. They get two power play goals last game, wins them the hockey game. They need to keep playing with that house money on the power play, Carolina does, and that could help them win game three here in Vegas tonight.
1: What a wonderful table setter to what turned out to be an absolute epic in game three. But the first period had a different feel than the free-flowing style of the first two games in Raleigh. Not only did neither team score, but there was only a couple of shots on goal between the two clubs. So start of the second, and it didn't take long to hear that goal horn. However, the joy was short-lived. Mark Stone's goal for Vegas overturned because of an offside. Now, just a few minutes later, more premature celebration.
35: Eichel rushes in, lands a check on Slavin. Bouncer comes in front. Stone shoots, save! Rebound, score! To be a quick review.
7: After video review, there was one goaltender on the play, no goal interference.
35: So twice in 4 minutes, the Knights have had goals taken off the scoreboard.
1: How's that for a suspense? One offside, one goaltender interference. So what looked to be two goals ended up being no goals on Fox Sports 98.9. Clearly, though, the Golden Knights started to tilt the ice in their direction to begin the second, despite not getting the breakthrough. Big mistake, though, for Carolina midway through the period by having too many men on the ice. This time, Vegas made it count.
35: Carried behind by Jack Eichel. Eichel sends it in front, score!
1: Yes, three pucks into the net in the second at that point, but that was the only one that had counted. But in what proved to be a brutal 30 seconds of hockey for Carolina, here was the next sequence.
35: William Karlsson breaking in, he shoots, hand out, it might have been stick check. Now a centering pass, score!
1: Just the beginning of the Mitch Marner show. Plenty more to come in just a second. But yeah, just to recap there, that penalty for too many men on the ice, the first Vegas goal and the second Vegas goal all came in a stretch of about 30 seconds. So for perspective, Vegas had two shots in the first period and already at that point, two goals in the second period. And the crowd energized. Constant roar, really stemming from the first of the disallowed goals. And it didn't take much longer to release the floodgates that had opened.
35: Drop pass, Nikishin Jensen. Another breakaway coming. It's Marner. Kostas Bear hustling back. Marner shoots and scores! A Stanley Cup final hat trick for Mitch Marner. A natural hat trick in game three. 4-0 Golden Knights. The second hat trick in this postseason for Mitch Marner.
1: So Mitch Marner, that was the natural hat trick in a Stanley Cup final. Just the second one. The other was Ted Lindsay of Detroit. You got to go back to game two of the 1955 Cup final against Montreal. So, yeah, three goals. You heard two of them. Three goals by Mitch Marner on Fox Sports 98.9. And for Vegas as a team, four goals in a little over 6 minutes for the Golden Knights. A flurry of epic proportions. And the party was on in a town that, you know, knows a thing or two about partying. Nothing left but to play out the string and get ready for game four, right? Up 4-0 in the third period. Well, we did mention that this has been the series of comebacks. But even with that in mind, who could have seen this sequence coming?
0: Now a chance out in front for Martin. He scores! Jordan Martin dragging the Canes into the fight.
8: Now can Carolina get a little bit of magic here? As this is where Daho out in front, and it trickles up the way, score! Taylor Hall! And here comes Carolina. They're not done yet. It's 4-2 here in Vegas. Now Carolina wins the offensive draw,
0: and they score! Keandre Miller! And counts Jacob Slavin! Slavin hammers it home, and it's a 4-3 game! One away from coming all the way back.
1: 99.9 The Fan getting involved. So if you're just keeping up, that was three goals in 39 seconds for the Hurricanes. Turn the game from 4-0 to 4-3. The fastest three goals by one team in a Stanley Cup final in history. Teams that trail by four goals in a Stanley Cup final game in the third period, 0-108 all time. The Hurricanes had a golden chance to do the unthinkable against the Golden Knights when a delay of game penalty with just over 3 minutes left gave Carolina a power play. It led to more chaos.
8: Empty net for Carolina. 6-on-4 on the power play. Aho with room. Side of the net. Stall. Second chance. Wax at it. Still wax at it. They score. They score. They score. On the power play. Carolina has come all the way back. They've done the impossible. A four-goal comeback. And Carolina has tied this game at four. And it's going to be Andrei Svechnikov who gets the equalizer.
1: Absolutely insane. History made in each of the first three games of the Cup Final, but none more unlikely than Game 3 in Vegas. So it led to back-to-back games in overtime. This one tied up at four after a four-goal comeback in the third period by the Hurricanes. Carolina came in 6-0 in overtime in the playoffs, including taking Game 2. So as if this game just had a natural feel, the recipe for maximum drama. The first OT session wasn't enough. On to the second. And it's the second straight season where a Cup final game went to the second OT, with Florida's Brad Marchand scoring the game winner last year. This year, the ending perhaps even more remarkable.
35: Out into the point, McNabb, link wide. Theodore shoots, wide rebound, he scores!
1: It's one of those magical moments in Stanley Cup final history. And like you usually see in overtime playoff hockey, it's a strange bounce. It's very rarely that clean goal that everybody kind of dreams of. This was just a shot that deflected off the backboard and ricocheted back and hit the goaltender in the stick and then ricocheted, or in the skate rather, and ricocheted into the net. Just one of those random bounces that goes Vegas's way. And that's how they survive after blowing a 4-0 lead in the third period. They get the overtime goal in the second OT and win it 5-4 to take a 2-1 lead in the Stanley Cup final. Mitch Marner was the go-to player, of course, in regulation. 3 goals, a natural hat trick, his 8th multi-point game this postseason. That is the most in Golden Knights playoff history, but it was Shea Theodore who scored the game winner, his 2nd career playoff overtime goal. He has 6 goals this postseason, 1 shy of tying his own franchise record for a single postseason. Let's get to Shea Theodore after the game with ABC's Emily Kaplan.
3: Okay, one of the most epic Stanley Cup final games we've ever seen. What are you going to remember about it?
9: I think we just let our foot off the gas. I think we have to be sharper in the third, but I like the resiliency out of our group. I like the way we started that second overtime, and I felt like we were putting more on our toes.
3: As that second overtime's going on, what's your inner dialogue?
9: Just keep it simple. They're flipping a lot of pucks. There's a lot of pucks kind of bouncing everywhere, so just trying to simplify it.
3: You guys were up 4-0 in the third period. What did you learn about the way that you let them come back in?
9: Yeah, that can't happen again.
3: What happened?
9: Yeah, just some bounces. I think defensively we have to be sharper. I can't fire that puck out of play with 3 minutes left. That's on me. And I was fortunate to get a bounce there in overtime.
3: I just saw your wife take your kid home. Do you blame them?
9: No, he must have been a tired boy for sure.
3: And these 2 off days before the next game, how is that going to hit after a game like this?
9: Good. We need some rest in our group. I'm just ready to go home.
3: Okay, well, I'll let you go home. Congratulations, Shea.
9: Thank you.
1: St. Theodore, game-winning goal, 2nd overtime. Vegas wins 5-4. 5th time in the last 45 years, the first 3 games of a Stanley Cup final have been decided by 1 goal. Vegas leads the series 2-1. Game 4, Tuesday in Las Vegas, 8 Eastern on ABC. Sports Center all night, Chris Lewis here on ESPN Radio. The MLB game of the day was on ESPN Radio between the Giants and Cubs. San Francisco, they took Friday's game by a lopsided margin of 18-3. It's 7 home runs in the game, their most homers in a game at Wrigley Field in franchise history. Well, Saturday's game was much closer. In fact, as close as it can get.
10: 2-2 pitch. Swing and a ground ball right side. Into right field, it's a base hit. Swanson held up at third. It's bobbled in right. He comes in to score. And the Cubs win. The first out of the third base dugout to celebrate with Michael Busch. He throws his batting helmet into right field. Final score, Cubs 3-2. And it's a rubber match tomorrow night on Sunday Night Baseball.
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3: At what point did you realize that ball got through and Dansby was going to score?
11: When it kicked off, I knew. When I tried to get him over, I thought I did that job and then got it through, checked over, and I think he was being held up, and then I saw the ball get kicked away, so great move by Dansby.
3: But back to Pete Crow Armstrong, what's it like to watch him when he's in the mode he is right now?
11: Yeah, it's incredible. Obviously, he gets all this stuff for being one of the best defenders in the league, but I think people, none of us forget, but he had 31 home runs and was a big part of a success last year, and what an amazing game. That's hard to do, to put together 5-6 quality at-bats, 2 home runs. That was an incredible game by him, for sure.
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12: Ohtani drills one toward left field. This one is out of here. An opposite field missile from Ohtani. The Dodgers' 2nd 2-run home run of the first inning. 9-1.
1: Way to do it to your former team on AM 570 LA Sports. Dodgers hang on. They beat the Angels 9-2. Coming up next, a former Spurs champ has the answer for the current day version of the Spurs. 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
13: Edition of Unsportsmanlike with Chris Canty, Michelle Swoman, and me, Evan Cohen. It's lucky number 13 for the Knicks as they take game two of the finals as they head back home up 2-0. Are we ready to crown the Knicks champions? It's Unsportsmanlike, 6 a.m. Eastern, right here on ESPN Radio, ESPN 2, and ESPN U.
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0: Raiders.
1: ESPN 1000, those four runs all in the first inning as the White Sox double the Phillies 6-3. Let's go to close games, one-run tallies, and that's the Cardinals edging past the Reds.
2: Next pitch to Nupar is hit hard in the right center field. That ball is smoked. It's back, and it's gone! Big fly, Lars Nupar gives the Cardinals a lead in the bottom of the eighth inning. And this crowd is going crazy.
1: Cardinals Radio Network, quite the comeback. 6-5 winners. The Reds have lost three straight. We move to another one-run game where the Royals squeak past the Twins.
3: Here's the pitch. Lace toward shortstop, just over Arcia's glove into left to base hit. Rojas rounds third. Here's the throw home. Not in time. Rojas slides in feet first safely. Bobby Witt Jr. gives the Royals the lead. Royals 3-2 in the top of the ninth inning.
1: The excitement with the go-ahead hit in the ninth inning on 96.5 The Fan. Royals 3-2. And keeping the theme, one-run contest, two Florida teams head-to-head. Marlins one better than the Rays.
4: And we're scoreless. Xavier Sinoha smokes a ball. High in the air, out to left. Palacios is back at the wall, and it's gone! Fish on the board first in the bottom of the fifth. It's 1-0 Marlins.
1: 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And the Rays are just 1-4 in their last five games, 3-9 since May 24th. If you remember back at that point, Tampa, they were 34-15. Coming up next, the wildness and the Stanley Cup Final. 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
5: Troy makes school history by securing berth in the College World Series. Liberty and Stewie complete the comeback on Clark and the Fever. Absolute insanity in Game 3 of the Stanley Cup Final.
6: Out into the point, McNabb wins wide. Theodore shoots, wide rebound, he scores!
5: Fox Sports 98.9. So it would be just one thing if this was a double overtime winner at a Stanley Cup final, but this game had so much more. Second period, they had two disallowed goals by Vegas and then four goals in a stretch of just over 6 minutes, a 4-0 lead into the third period, and then a 3-goal 39-second span by Carolina to get right back in it. A game-tying goal and a power play. They pulled their goalie 6-on-4. That one tied it up at 4. Then you get into overtime. Then you get into the second overtime. Just a roller coaster game. But the Golden Knights win at 5-4. And they lead the series 2-1. Oh, yeah. Did I mention that Mitch Marner had a natural hat trick in the second period? The fastest 3 goals by one player in a Stanley Cup final? Just craziness wherever you look. And Mitch Marner joined SVP Scott Manpelt after the game.
7: Congratulations on what was an incredible game. I don't know if you heard Osh and I talking at all about it, but I mean, you're up 4-0. You got a penalty shot. Looks like you guys are going to cruise into the night, man. What was required of your group to get to the other side on the right side for you?
8: Yeah, well, I mean, obviously, you know, stuff happens throughout playoffs. It's obviously not how we envisioned that or how we wanted that to go, but stuff happens, man. It's a roller coaster ride. There's ups and downs. You know, I thought we did a really good job just coming in after that third and just deep breath, relaxing and saying, hey, boys, we're fine here, man. You know, we just, you know, I don't even know if we took the foot off the gas. We just, you know, they had made a couple good plays that went in, but they were just happy that we stayed resilient. We kept fighting through, and we got the job done.
9: Mitchie, it's Osh. Hell of a game, man. I want to go back to that, the penalty shot. What did you see coming in there? Obviously, that's one of my favorite situations to be in. Looked like Buster played pretty well.
8: Yeah. honestly, I wasn't really paying attention when I got on the ice there, and I didn't realize they had a goalie change. And then, I maybe got to do a better job of knowing Bussey's an offhanded goalie. But I just tried to go in, and, I was pretty gassed just after that PK shift and that whole kind of rush chance. And just tried to make a quick kind of fake, quick move to the backhand. Would have liked to get that up a little more. I thought I just missed it by a hair. But, that's kind of the one where you don't think anything of it, and then obviously happens, and the game's 4-4 next thing you know. So I would like that one back, obviously, but just tried to make my move. Like I said, I thought I just missed it by a hair, but we'll get you out there next time to teach me a little better, maybe.
9: Let's go. I'm in.
8: Yeah, perfect.
10: Hey, Mitch, we need him here in D.C. to help guide me through these nights. And we're watching this, and we can't believe what we're seeing. And you know the group you're up against. They're not going to quit, and they fight like hell, and all credit to them. What are the conversations that go on in the room when exhaustion sets in, you guys have given everything you've got, and you know that the next goal might go a long way in deciding who ultimately has their name on the cup at the end of this thing?
8: Like I said, we just wanted to keep playing the same game that we were. I thought we had a really good game. Like I said, those four goals happened quickly in a way. Those three happened quickly, and then obviously the fourth one late. And I thought we just did a really good job of resetting, like I said, going into overtime. I liked how we were playing very physical up ice. We were doing a lot of good things, picking off pucks, getting around the net. So I thought we just wanted to keep continuing that. I thought we did a good job continuing in the first overtime and going into the second as well. And, it was great to get rewarded for it.
10: Shea told Emily Kaplan, "I just want to go home." I'm sure you share that sentiment. What kind of gas tank level are we talking about right now, at this moment?
8: I don't know. I feel pretty good, to be honest. I don't know.
10: Right on.
8: You train for these things. You want to make sure your body's well trained to go late into games and overtimes, and sometimes that happens in these games. So just try to keep hydrating yourself. Try to keep doing things to keep yourself hydrated, breathing well, not cramping. And I'll give a lot of credit to our team in there. They got a lot of stuff out there, making sure we're staying well hydrated, doing the right things, and just easy to make us just go out there and play hockey.
10: Hydration is very key in Vegas, as many of us know. When Torch sends you on your way at the end of the night, what's the overriding sentiment after you guys do have a lead, it gets away from you, but in the end, you guys win? What's the message to the group?
8: Like I said, not overly happy in the moment of what happened in that third, but at the same time, we got the win. It's what matters the most. Enjoy it for the night. I don't know what we have tomorrow. I'm assuming a day off after that. But, just take care of yourself and be ready to go for game four.
5: Mitch Marner, then his hat trick after the game with Scott Van Pelt and TJ Oshie, the analyst, as the Golden Knights in two OTs beat the Hurricanes 5-4, take a 2-1 lead in the series. Wild game. We need to get some reaction from our analysts. First, TJ Oshie on just the overall takeaway from watching a game like that.
9: I've never seen anything like that. Not in hockey, no. To be up 4-0 and then not very long after be tied 4-4. I can't imagine the emotions that are going through in the locker room for Vegas there.
5: A crazy roller coaster ride is the best way to phrase it. And Eric Johnson, ESPN's NHL analyst, says really give the credit to the team that won.
11: Carolina had the Vegas flu, and then they gave Vegas the Vegas flu. I mean, they basically threw up on themselves before squandering that lead. I've never seen anything like it, but give them a ton of credit. They stuck with it. And remember, they had two goals go off Carolina Hurricane players. One off Sean Walker's stick, one off Bussey's foot. And they had two taken off the board. One with a coach's challenge for goal interference, another for offside. So they put up seven and had two off the board. So give Vegas credit for sticking with it. You have to have a short memory in the Stanley Cup playoffs. Exactly what they did. They find a way to win, and they get a 2-1 series lead.
5: So three games in the Cup final, three bangers, three classics, three excellent games, not to mention some two good NBA Finals games at this point. We are rolling with championship sporting events here in June. Game four of the series is Tuesday in Las Vegas, 8 Eastern on ABC. Team that has won the finals somewhat recently, the New York Liberty. They were hosting the Indiana Fever, and Caitlin Clark playing a game in New York, which is right now the mecca of basketball, whether you're talking men's or women's. Well, the Liberty completed the comeback on the Fever.
12: Two teams known for high-powered offenses here in a defensive struggle. Astier going at Caitlin with five fouls. Euros around her, the native of France. Makes it 72-68. Biggest deficit tonight for the Fever on the road.
13: Yep.
5: John Nolan of Fever Radio on the call with the Liberty completing the comeback. They were down as many as 12 points. They win 83-75. Largest comeback win this season and their 43rd double-digit comeback win since 2014. Now, Brianna Stewart in the game had 30 points. She was 18 of 21 from the free throw line. So that was a big factor in the game. Despite not shooting well from three as a team, the Liberty was just 2 for 18 from distance. Go to the games that were on ABC, and good matchups on paper. Aces, Valkyries meeting again. These teams have played a couple of good close contests already this season. This time, the Aces were the ones that pulled through.
14: Young, looking for Wilson again, decides to pop. Oh, my, Jackie Young.
5: That on ABC, Aces 84, Valkyrie 79, the final. It was the first home win of the year for the Aces. That's hard to believe. Asa Wilson, 28 points, 14 rebounds. But it was Jackie Young who had 22 in the second half, including that big bucket in an interview with Holly Rowe.
15: Jackie, the first home win of the season, and you were clutch in the fourth quarter. How did you find your best game after twisting your ankle and fighting through some adversity today?
16: Yeah, I think just trying to stay locked in on defensive end and then just being aggressive on offense. Definitely like a quiet first half, but I think just staying ready. I know my teams are going to get me the ball, and, you know, we play the right way. So just staying patient throughout the game and just making the right reads.
15: You had a really crucial three down the stretch to put your team up. That ended up being a real game winner. Tell me what you saw on that play and how were you able to get that done?
16: I came off, I knew they were switching, and then just being patient, you know, and just getting to my spot. I mean, I hit a few earlier in the game, and so it was just on me to make the right read, and I had a little bit of space, so I just hit the shot.
15: All right, well, thank you so much. What's it like walking off the court for the first time as a winner here at home?
16: Yeah, it feels good. You know, it's always important to protect home court.
15: Thanks, Jackie. Yeah.
5: Jackie Young after the win for the Aces, 84-79 over the Valkyries. Game one of the ABC doubleheader was in Minnesota, Lynx hosting the Storm. And after having a slow start to the game, Minnesota, who's been playing great this season, really took it to the Storm in the second half.
12: 17 points, 5 rebounds, 5 assists. Here's McBride. She got it on a 3. Ends the little 6-0 run from Seattle.
5: McBride, the sharpshooters, the Lynx win 88-66, their seventh straight win. Olivia Miles, the rookie, continues to be a star, 19 points, 6 boards, 6 assists. Natasha Howard, former Fever and also a former member of the Storm, won a championship there, 27 points, 5 rebounds. She was 12 of 16 in the game, and she talked to Angel Gray after the win.
17: Well, first of all, 7 straight wins. I do have to address what happened at halftime because Courtney Williams said there was going to be a message for you guys, the number one team. What was the message? How was that translated in the second half?
18: Our defense. We came out sluggish in the first half. We picked it up. We already know how the game was going to come. We just picked it up in the second half because we didn't want to hear like a coach mouth.
17: You have are averaging 66% from the field from her assists. It's the highest in the league. When it comes to the rookie and the vet, what is that connection like? What are you seeing from your rookie?
18: I'm seeing everything. She like she sees the game very clear, and she plays like she's a vet herself. That's the thing, and I love it. I love what she brings to the table to help everybody out on the floor.
17: Thank you, Olivia. I wanted to ask you, are you having fun with it? Yes, no?
19: Oh my God, so much fun.
5: No doubt. Why wouldn't you be having fun when you're winning like that? Howard on ABC after the win, 88-66. Other score in the WNBA, Dream toppled the Mystics, 109-77. Sports Center all night, Chris Lewis here on ESPN Radio. New York Knicks, they're 2 wins away from achieving the longest gap between championships in NBA history. 53-year gap would eclipse the 50-year gap of the Bucks. They tallied by winning it in 2021. New York, third team in NBA history to win games 1 and 2 of the finals on the road. 95 Rockets, 93 Bulls also did it en route to winning it all. Chris Garland of ESPN New York 880 joined Hammer and Emmett on what it's like around Knicks fans.
20: I don't know that I would say
13: that they're on the edge of their seat, nervous, like that somebody's about to pull the chair out from under them. Mm-hmm. I don't think that's the feeling right now through the postseason. It has been an outward confidence in what's going on. Now, nobody wants to get ahead of themselves, and they all understand what's going on, but nobody's sitting here like, don't blow it, don't blow it, don't blow it. Mm-hmm. Like, nobody's feeling like that right now. I don't think they are. I think there's more of an anticipation of what this is and an excitement and almost not really understanding how to feel having not been this close in a long, long time.
5: Yeah, it's hard to process if you're a Knicks fan. You're just not used to this. The finals have been dramatic in the NBA. Few things in sports, though, match the drama of June college baseball. Super regional stage. And a handful of teams have scanned their ticket to the College World Series in Omaha. We start with the Auburn Super Regional, where Ole Miss won an SEC Super Regional against Auburn.
20: And a breaking ball hammered deep right field. It is gone! Go-ahead, two-run home run, Will Furniss.
5: On ESPN, so Ole Miss advances by winning game two over Auburn 5-3. And if you're looking for a Cinderella story in Omaha, why not Troy? And Troy gets past Little Rock to go to Omaha.
20: Ground ball could do it. To second for one. To first. Double play. Look out, Omaha. Here comes Troy. And for the first time, the Trojans of Troy are going to Omaha and the Men's College World Series.
5: And the other team that secured their spot to Omaha, West Virginia. They beat Cal Poly 17-1. Coming up next, the most upset-filled French Open has reached the final day. This is SportsCenter All Night on ESPN Radio.
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5: A 19-year-old is taking the title at Roland Garros. Russian Mira Andreeva ended the magic carpet run of Polish qualifier Maja Swolinska with a straight sets victory in the French Open final. Andreeva became the youngest player to win a women's singles title since Monica Seles did it. She was 18 when she landed the third straight of her French Open runs in 1992. Here's Andreeva after.
0: Well, I'll be honest, I've done a lot of visualizations before, not just this tournament, but just, you know, I've had dreams, I've had a lot of thoughts on how it's going to happen, if it's going to happen, when it's going to happen, where. So it's kind of, I would say that the feeling in real life is so much better, obviously, than in your dreams. And yeah, it just feels amazing looking at this trophy and, you know, realizing that this is actually true and I can call myself a Grand Slam champion, I guess.
5: Andreeva defeated Swolinska, who was attempting to become the first qualifier to capture the Roland Garros title. Still a memorable run.
0: Definitely unforgettable 3 weeks for me. Yeah. Such a great time. I'll never forget these 3 weeks for sure. Yeah, definitely a very challenging one today. Mira was much better player today and she deserved to win. But definitely I'm proud of my effort. I obviously gave my all. Yeah, and I think I can be proud of myself too.
5: Swolinska, while she didn't win this title, her rankings points will jump. She'll jump nearly 100 spots up to number 21 as a result of her run. And get this, her career prize money heading into Roland Garros was $864,000. She tripled that by reaching the final and earning close to $1.6 million. On the men's side, Alexander Zverev plays Flavio Caboli in the men's final to complete one of the craziest Grand Slams in recent memory. It was Zverev who passed Jakub Menšík in four sets to win the Roland Garros semis on Friday.
1: I mean, it's not been like that long. It was last year, so it's not like a very, very long period of time. And throughout most of the time, I was either number two or number three in the world. So I do feel like I can get back to those stages, and I do feel like I we'll get back to the stages throughout the entire period. You know, I didn't play well last year. I was not playing the best tennis last year, but I felt like I was going to find it again. And, yeah, of course, I'm happy to be back at the stage.
5: His opponent, Caboli, he advanced when Matteo Arnaldi withdrew before their head-to-head match in the semis due to a virus. Here's Marty Hossberger with today's Top Sound.
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2: Chris, on a night of crazy hockey, we start on the diamond. Houston's Jordan Alvarez smacks his 22nd homer of the year, a doozy in the Astros' pummeling of the A's on KBME 790 AM.
3: Morris the 1-0. And that is ripped into right field. And you can kiss it goodbye. Grand smile. Jordan Alvarez is American League leading 22nd homer. And the Astros now lead it 6-0.
26: Number four.
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4: 2-2 pitch. Swinging a ground ball right side. Into right field. It's a base hit. Swanson held up at third. It's bobbled in right. He comes in to score. And the Cubs win. Pete Crow Armstrong, the first out of the third base dugout to celebrate with Michael Busch. He throws his batting helmet into right field. Final score. It's a rubber match tomorrow night on Sunday Night Baseball.
26: Number three.
2: The Golden Knights' Mitch Marner with a historically quick hat trick in the Stanley Cup Final on Fox Sports 98.9.
4: Drop pass to Keyshawn Jensen. Another breakaway coming. It's Marner. Costas Bear hustling back. Marner shoots and scores! A Stanley Cup Final hat trick for Mitch Marner. A natural hat trick in Game 3.
26: 2.
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6: Empty net for Carolina. 6-on-4 on the power play. Aho with room. Side of the net. Goal. Second chance. Wax-headed. Still wax-headed. They score! They score! They score! On the power play! Carolina has come all the way back! They've done the impossible! A four-goal comeback! And Carolina has tied this game at 4! And it's going to be Andrei Svechnikov who gets the equalizer!
26: Number 1.
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4: 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Theodore shoots, wide rebound, they score!
5: A great call to round it out. A great NHL Stanley Cup final game. Indiana Governor Mike Brown will be on Best Week Ever with Peter Burns and Courtney Cronin Sunday, 8 a.m. to discuss the latest on the Bears' intention to move to Hammond, Indiana. Not the only big guest. Mornings on ESPN Radio. SEC Commissioner Greg Sankey joined Marty and McGee and talked about what is the biggest threat.
7: I think inaction is a significant threat, and what I've observed is there are a lot of voices, a lot of points of input. 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
17: Who I get to join me once a month is, because he's the treat for all of us. It is Dr. Raj Dasgupta. Every first weekend, every month, we get to hear and learn from Dr. Raj. And then if you're like, wow, this is great information, I'd like more, go to wherever your finer podcasts are downloaded and you can listen to the Dr. Raj podcast. And you have tons of, you have really great guests. Really great
31: guys.
17: Thank
31: you. Yes. I appreciate
17: you are,
31: that.
17: You are man. Welcome. And it's not just because I get to be one of them once a month. But that does not hurt. So we are talking today about something you actually suggested this as a topic. And this one is really valuable and important for so many reasons. And it touches on something that's really sensitive to me and my family. And it is, I want to say this correctly, alcohol use disorder.
31: Yep.
17: But what most people know it as is alcoholism.
31: Of course.
17: Yeah. You know?
31: And I thought it'd be, you know, really good because I was reading some statistics. It kind of blew me away. So I got three like numbers I want to throw out there. And Let me get your reaction if you're surprised, if I'm surprised. So the first one I want to throw out there is that in the United States, 85% of individuals 18 and older have tried alcohol at some point. What do you think, Hannah? Are you surprised about that figure?
17: I actually think that's a little bit low.
31: Wow. So you're going to go almost like
17: Well, I think because we're starting at 18, I can see where that's because not all high. I did not

0: I'm trying to think. No, I think I had alcohol when I was a freshman, so I would have been 18 in college. So I think 85 is pretty fair.
1: And it's amazing. I think that if you just grab people and say, hey, have you ever tried alcohol? Chances are they're going to say yes. I mean, yeah. It would be, you would be the outlier to say that you've never tried it. Because 85% of people have definitely tried alcohol at 18 and over. You know what
0: right.
1: I mean?
0: So I don't drink personally. I have an allergy to preservatives and certain alcohol. And so I don't. And
1: are you the 15%? Are you in the 15%?
0: No, I have had alcohol, okay. But I don't drink regularly. Yeah. And I will tell you that I am the outlier in adults. It is very strange to people when they're like, what can I get you? And I'm like, no, I'm good. I have water. Yeah. I have sparkling water. It is very interesting how people react. They're like, does it make you uncomfortable? I drink. I'm like, no, I don't have an issue with it. I don't drink. So 85 feels right.
1: Yeah. And you know, this has reminded me now, do you watch a little Saturday Night Live?
0: Of course.
1: Dude, this seg came on and it did make me laugh, but it's just a parody of all parodies where, you know how many people have the non-alcoholic drinks, the non-alcoholic
0: beer.
1: In fact, one of my friends.
0: Near beer,
1: one of my friends who's in the, he's a brewmaster or he's in brew making or he's part of that whole scene says that's actually the biggest part that's actually growing is the non-alcoholics. People are drinking more and more of it. So good job, everyone. So, of course, SNL comes out with a skit called the non-alcoholic beer. And, you know, and if anyone gets a chance, I'm sure you could just YouTube non-alcoholic. And it just makes up for, like, what we're just talking about. Like, 85% of people have tried it.
0: Yeah.
1: And now, you know, you have little skits like this.
0: Way to play into the double negative SNL.
1: Exactly.
0: That's great.
1: So this other, like, you know, stat kind of threw me a little bit. I know there are 95,000 alcohol-related deaths in the U.S. per year.
0: Per year?
1: Per year.
0: Okay, so
1: 95,000 alcohol-related deaths
0: okay,
1: in the
0: so
1: U.S. per year.
0: Vehicular deaths because of impaired driving.
1: Yeah.
0: Sure.
1: I'm sure.
0: Cirrhosis.
1: Oh, yeah.
0: What would other depression?
1: This kind of goes into what we're going to be talking about, but I mean, alcohol does affect almost every organ in the body, right?
0: Okay. So it can contribute to cancers or anything else.
1: Cancers will go there. Pancreatic issues will go in there. Don't forget the heart.
0: But would that then count as alcohol related or would it be?
1: Well, now we're getting into the weeds of how we define it, but
0: right.
1: I'm sure it contributed quite a bit.
0: It's contributed. Okay, that's still 100,000 people that we would
1: prefer not to. Yeah, this is rounded up. It's 100,000 people per day, per year.
0: Per year.
1: Scary. And now my last little stat I wanted to give you was you were talking about alcohol use disorder. So, you know, in doing some research, 14.5 million people have alcohol use disorder in the United States.
0: Okay, so 14. So to put it in the more common, although we're going to discuss why the titling is important, but they are at some level on the alcoholism scale, be it social, be it full-blown alcoholism.
1: And I think, you know, the whole point is that it's a disorder. And I think that's very important because it's a diagnosis. And it's very important to emphasize that, you know, when you just use the terminology alcoholism, you mean there's a stigma that applies to it, that you could prevent this. You're doing it because you enjoy drinking. And that's far from the truth. And in fact, I get really upset and angry when people don't acknowledge that just like there's, you know, no one wants a heart attack. No one wants a stroke. No one wants alcohol use disorder. And I think, what motivated me to do this was the fact that, you know, there are so many patients that go to the emergency department. And the minute you see on the chart, he's drinking alcohol, that they just don't get treated as seriously. And it's just amazing how I mean, this has been well documented that the quality of care that people who have a history of alcohol use or are currently drinking, it's just not the same for someone who doesn't, you know? Mm-hmm. And people who are drinking could have really, really horrible outcomes, whether it's going to be from the acute intoxication, from the withdrawal, from secondary manifestations. I mean, why can't someone who's drinking alcohol, you know, unfortunately develop pneumonia or meningitis or have low blood sugar levels? And if you just blame everything on the alcohol, you may miss something. So sure. I think it's definitely something I just wanted to bring up that, you know, when someone unfortunately has alcohol use disorder, I think the most important thing in the whole entire world is to show them that this is disorder and it's, you know, it's not a fault. It's not your fault. You have these genes. It's not your fault that you're going through this. You know,
0: right.
1: No one actually wants to be depressed and no one wants to ruin their life. And so I think that's very important that I love the terminology. This is alcohol use disorder.
0: I appreciate when you mentioned it to me, yeah. I said, are we talking about alcoholism? Because I hadn't heard this term. And sometimes you say, we're talking about this topic. And I go, is this because of pneumonia, let's say? And you're like, no, it's way beyond that. I'm like, okay, great. It envelops this. Alcohol use disorder is, in fact, what the new terminology is for alcoholism. And I appreciate that it is wrapping in the disorder title so that we understand that it is something that is a disease.
1: And I wish that I would say it's brand new and it's the first time we're using it on, but you know, it's been around there, but it just tells you that awareness, we need to raise awareness. And that's why this is one of the platforms that me and you are involved in to raise awareness about this, you know?
0: Yeah. As a niece of someone, I lost my uncle to, effects of alcoholism, alcohol use disorder. And it was years, and it was, I mean, decades, and it was multiple trips to rehab. He did not want to do this, but when he was able to, we thought his body had caught up with it. It was done.
1: And you'll be amazed and get my back on this. Then someone who is suffering from this, they can hide it really well from other people.
0: Well, you know? I just said we thought he had been done.
1: And, you know, and someone who, you know, has the first episode, goes to rehab, you know, it's just, you can never, if you really love someone and care about someone, don't put your guard down. Just because they look good when they see you and they talk to you over the phone and how they say things, you may not know, you know what I mean?
0: Right.
1: And it's tough because, you know, what comes with, you know, alcohol use disorder is depression. Mm-hmm. And I mean, I can't think of anything that's more chicken and the egg. You know what I mean? You're depressed because you're always relapsing.
0: Right.
1: You know what
0: I mean? But alcohol is a depressant. Stop. Yes.
1: Yeah. But if you don't address the depression at the same time, you know what I mean? And then the hardest part is like, you know, just healthcare in general. I mean, anyone who's listening, is it easy to get an appointment with a psychiatrist? The answer is no.
0: I mean, it's better than it was during COVID, but it is not what it should be.
1: It's not that you can get appointments, not just psychiatrists, with anyone nowadays. It's it's a long wait. Exactly.
0: And so you have to. And if you're depressed, this is not something where you're like, I'm going to tackle this project. Yeah. I'm going to get myself into therapy. You could be in denial. There could be deep wounds that you're masking and hiding with the alcohol and band-aiding. I don't know what the appropriate term is.
1: I like that.
0: But you know, like trying to, like, as a salve, right?
1: Yeah.
0: I won't feel it as much if I am drinking. And it's very interesting to me when I learned, like, back in psych in college that alcohol was a depressant. And I'm like, then why are we all drinking when we go to sports games and we go and celebrate things and we have a wedding?
1: Well said. Yeah.
0: So it's this very weird, bipolar type, relationship that a lot of us have with it. And it's also really challenging. I have friends who have been in recovery for years and at my wedding, I sat them at a table with other people who weren't drinking, who I knew wouldn't be drinking. Because even at a wedding, they're like, well, I'll have a sip of wine. No, yeah. You won't.
1: And, you know, I think it would be good. I wanted to also bring it on the podcast because we love preventive medicine. And we talked
0: love.
1: About like, yeah. cholesterol and blood pressure. I think we did a diabetes one.
0: Yeah.
1: But, you know, did you know, Hannah, that there are recommendations for screening for alcohol use disorder?
0: And
1: I thought you, and so the USPSTF, that stands for the United States Preventive Service Task Force, actually makes a recommendation that on your visit to your primary care physician, you should ask some screening questions for possible alcohol use disorder.
0: Okay. So not the like, are you drinking? Well, okay. So last time I went, I got asked, how many drinks a week are you having? How many, you know, are you drinking? How many at one sitting are you having?
1: Yeah. So I, you know, and that's the question I want to ask everyone listening today is that, you know, with these visits you get with your primary care doctor or healthcare provider, you don't get a lot of time. You know what I mean? So, you know, whether we're talking about sleep or smoking or alcohol use disorder, do we even have time to discuss these things? And do you have a good relationship to even bring it up?
0: Right.
1: You know what I mean?
0: Or do you even realize that you have a problem? So many people, they're like, I just drink on Fridays and Saturdays and sometimes Wednesdays and Thursdays. Like, it, you know, they just, before they realize it has caught up with them.
1: Yeah. And so I looked it up. So right now, because of time, you know, they recommend a single question screening. Mm-hmm. So I just want to read it. You know what I mean? So, you know, people are listening can be like, wait a minute. So the question that we're supposed to ask being healthcare providers is, how many times in the past year have you had five or more drinks if you're a dude?
0: Okay.
1: Same question, but it's four or more drinks if you're a woman in one day.
0: Because of average body weight.
1: Yeah.
0: Okay.
1: So I think that's it's a simple question, but it does make you think a little bit because, you know, five drinks in one day. I mean, I'm just not bragging. I don't think I had five drinks in one day in a long time since like, I don't know, college or something. Yeah. Just because you have kids, you always have to be on. You know what I mean? What about you? How about 4 drinks for you?
0: Well, no, I mean, I haven't
1: had allergic.
0: I'm allergic. But when I had my kids, yeah. If I had a drink, because what if they got sick and I had to get them to the doctor? I'm a worrier.
1: Yeah.
0: So that was, for sure. Since college, I had had maybe that many, but not often, maybe a few times after college.
1: But I think the fact that we talked about it, like while we're recording, I think we've got some people thinking about that because that's all it is.
0: This is the whole point.
1: It's just to make you think about it and bring it up because, hey, you know what I mean? Many people like to get some routine labs. How is your liver doing? You know, I think it's important, you know, especially with us telling everyone that alcohol can affect, you know, every organ in the body. And I will say this because you don't want to be the alcohol hater and someone's listening to this and they think we're just being biased, but it obviously it is moderation, right?
0: Right.
1: Everything is going to be moderation. And if someone asks me, what's the safest amount of drinks to have? Of course, the right answer is no drinks is a safe amount of drinks, mm-hmm. but you know, I mean, you have to know who you are. If you're someone who already has heart disease and someone who already has some liver issues based upon other things, zero drinks for you.
0: That is our recommendation.
1: Exactly. But it really depends. But moderation is always going to be the most important because, you know, on my podcast, I had some amazing people who are just amazing winemakers who I just loved to talk to them and they were talking about things. And I think there's a big chunk of people out there that don't, you know, drink alcohol or make wine or whatever it is to get drunk all the time.
0: Right.
1: You know what I mean? And they truly do enjoy it at nighttime as a form of socialization and talking to others and breaking bread. And I definitely want to say there is some common sense involved in regards to the average Joe listening to this podcast about having a drink, you know?
0: Yeah. I actually had a doctor once recommend to me because of my stress level that I have a little tiny bit of whiskey every night. I was like,
1: Did he tell you to take the Ambien and break it in half and dump it in there?
0: Basically, I'm like, what is this, the 50s? I mean, it was like, just have yourself a dry martini. And I did for a little bit, and then the stress subsided, and I stopped. One, there is a benefit of having alcoholism around you. And alcohol use disorder.
1: I'm not going to call you out for that.
0: No, but I want to start practicing that appropriate. I find that it be more.

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0: Welcome into Hire, the Good Karma Brands recruitment show, where we introduce you to the people, the culture, and the opportunities that make GKB a special place to build a career. 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That's all coming up on Hired, the GKB Recruitment Show. When people think about sports media, they often think about what's happening on the air, online, on video, behind the scenes. But some of our most visible teammates are the ones representing our brands directly in our office and in the community. Joining us now to talk about Good Karma Brands Team Ambassador Program is Morgan Hunt. She's one of our many role ambassadors and team ambassadors across the company. Thank you so much, Morgan, for jumping on. Before we get into your role and what you do day to day, walk me through how you found your way to Good Karma Brands.
1: Yeah, thanks for having me, Brian. So before I was at Good Karma Brands, I worked in hospitality. And then I just kind of realized through my experience, I was looking for a new challenge, looking for something different. So if anyone listening is going through the job search process, you know how endless it can feel, but just kept hitting refresh on those job posting sites. And I came across this position here at Good Karma Brands for the Home Office Administrator and Team Ambassador. I read through the job description and it just was one of those gut feelings where I was like, this just seems like something I would be good at, somewhere I want to be.
0: That's awesome to hear. What was the interview process like? This is obviously our hiring and recruitment show, so I'm curious what your interview process and application process was like for other people to hear.
1: Yeah, so I did, you know, it was that first initial application you do online, and then you hear back and you do kind of like a, it's a personal video interview that you set up. It's like a prompt kind of situation. They ask you questions. And you send in video responses, and then from there they file through, see which ones they liked. Then you come in for a panel interview. I had one with Laurel, Lisa, and Kelly, kind of the main people I work with here. And then from there I got the job offer and met with Craig, which was really cool. You don't get to talk with the CEO much when joining, you know, kind of like a corporate situation. And then I signed, and the rest is history. I've been here for about 6 months now.
0: Yeah, I'm glad you brought that up. And Morgan Hunt is our guest here on Hired, the GKB Recruitment Show. She is our home office administrator and team ambassador based out of Milwaukee. We talk about that a lot on the show, that the last step in the interview process for all full-time roles with Good Karma is to talk with the CEO. And that's such a probably a jarring, differentiating thing to hear about Good Karma, but I think it plays a pretty integral role in building the teammates and the cohesive team that we have. What do you remember about chatting with Craig for the first time?
1: I remember going into it, I thought that it was another step of like them asking me a bunch of questions. Like I was like, oh my gosh, what is he going to ask? I thought they already went over all the basics, you know, things like that. But it was more of him just kind of telling me about himself, telling me about the company. Because I think searching for a job is kind of like dating in a way, right? It's like you might want to work there, but it's also, do they like you, but also do you want to work there? So just kind of hearing his, learning more about him and what he sees for the company and things was really cool. So
0: yeah, I think it's a cool, unique thing that we have done for a very long time and continue to do that makes our team special across the country. So let's talk about what you do day to day, the home office administrator role, the team ambassador program. What are those things for people that have no idea exactly what you do and what you accomplish on a day to day basis?
1: Yeah, so my roles are essentially two roles rolled into one that focuses a lot on making the Milwaukee office run smoothly and just creating a great experience for our teammates, guests, and any partners that come in. I kind of have a long list. No 2 days are the same for me, but I greet all of our guests when they come in. I manage all of the phones for the entire company. I coordinate vendors, maintenance things, facility teams. I also kind of just do a lot of day-to-day things like keeping common areas organized. Yeah, let me think. Oh, like logistical things, mail, packages, business cards, all that fun stuff. So it's really great.
0: Yeah, I think it's an awesome role that probably is under talked about, because like I alluded to in the intro here, like when you think Good Karma or you think ESPN, you're probably thinking about on the air stuff. Uh-huh. And, you know, we are a operating business in business hours, need somebody to be that tip of the spear for teammates, partners, and fans that come in to do certain things, right? Like, well, I guess, give me an example of an interaction with each of those three groups of people. Maybe that's a good way to go about it. So interactions with teammates day to day, interactions with partners day to day, and potentially interactions with fans day to day. What things jump out when you think about those three groups of people?
1: I think for fans, if they're calling in to like be on the show or just to give feedback, letting fans know that, hey, like we're on your side. We're listening to you. We want to create content that you want to hear. So just letting them know that we're working with them on that. I think for teammates, just kind of, making sure that they're having a great experience when they're in the office. I think something that is a sign of success is when something is always gets done, but you don't necessarily know who does it. That's just because things work seamlessly. So that's pretty cool. And then for partners and stuff, just, and guests, letting them know that they're welcome when they come here, being a smiling face when they come in. They want to feel comfortable. They want to revisit, you know, they want to work with us. Just things like that, making an impact.
0: I think that's a really awesome way to look at what you do, is making people feel comfortable in our office and welcoming them into our space. Morgan Hunt's our guest here on Hired, the GKB Recruitment Show. She is a part of our team ambassador program and our home office administrator based out of Milwaukee. Let's talk about guests real quick, because I know I always get excited when we have cool people coming into the building, and it happens seemingly every day in what we do. You can name drop here if you want. Watch your feed as you drop some names. Give me some cool people that you've gotten to interact with as the tip of the GKB Milwaukee sphere. And I'm sure we have other people in similar roles across the country in our company that have similar cool experiences.
1: Yeah, I think something really cool about working at GKB is you can put yourself in like social scenes where you can be around some pretty cool people. Yeah. This just came to the top of my mind because I just let them in. But we had like a canine officer come in today from Milwaukee. So that was cute. I love dogs. We also had basketball coach. What is his name?
0: Oh, yeah. Shaka Smart. A great college basketball coach who was in our office recently as a team partner with the ESPN Milwaukee. So that's really cool. Another one that I'm sure you've interacted with, Thanasis Antetokounmpo, Giannis's older brother, that you know, we are the distribution and production arm of his podcast. He's in the office all the time. I think Dwayne Wade popped in a couple of years ago. Like, you never kind of know who's going to pop through that door. And I got to believe that's part of what makes your role exciting, is you never know who's going to press that buzzer and be that smiling face that you meet for the first time.
1: No, absolutely. It's really cool. I get in the morning and one of the first things I do is check the front desk calendar, see who's coming in. And, you know, it's interesting just to see who pops up and who we're working with and who's interested in us.
0: Yeah, for sure. Morgan, we talk about core values all the time. They're really at the heart of what we do and who we are as a company. Work hard, be honest, overdeliver, follow through, teamwork, and listen. Which one of those do you feel like is most important in your particular role day to day?
1: I would say in my role, follow through is one of the most important core values. I'm responsible for ensuring that commitments are completed and communication doesn't stop after that initial request. I mean, the job's not finished until something is done correctly. So I constantly have to be communicating with people. There's a whole chain of how things work. So follow through for sure.
0: Yeah, I love that. And I think you probably implement all of them on a day-to-day basis, but it's cool to see you single that one out in particular as it pertains to your role. As far as team ambassadors go, across the company, how much interaction do you have with other teammates in other offices and other markets that do similar things that you do?
1: We usually have about one or two team ambassadors per market, and we definitely are always in communication with each other. We're throwing ideas off each other for fun office events and such. It's been really cool. I think I definitely communicate more with other markets than I thought I would when I first joined GKB, but that's always a good thing, right? I'm honored to be the team ambassador for Milwaukee. It's kind of someone who represents the company's culture and values in a way. It's when I do that, I feel like I'm not just doing admin work. I'm just helping, you know, have that positive atmosphere, make new hires feel welcomed, coordinate events, and serve as a go-to person for people in our office.
0: Yeah, I think that's, you know, an awesome way to phrase it. It's kind of the first point of contact for our culture when anybody walks into the office, and making sure that partner experiences are great, teammate experiences are great, and obviously fan experiences are great too. A couple of more for you, Morgan. And once again, Morgan Hunt is our office administrator and tip of the spear of our team ambassador program based out of Milwaukee, Wisconsin. One of the great things that I think you had a huge hand in recently that I would love for you to speak about the planning of was our Bring Your Kids to Work Day event in Milwaukee, which is one of those cool events that I'm sure you alluded to just a minute ago. And I was able to bring my little guy who's almost 8 months old now into the office and, you know, just put him behind a microphone and see some of the things that, that I do, which was really cool and meaningful for me. And, I know other parents in the Milwaukee office had a great time doing that too. Walk me through your ideation and execution process for bringing that event to life, because it was a really memorable thing for me and my family.
1: Well, I'm glad you guys had a good time. That was definitely a really fun day. I think my first thought process was like, okay, what age group are we working here with, you know?
0: Sure.
1: And then once I kind of did an office poll, I realized the spectrum was large. You know, we had a couple 6 month olds all the way to people's kids who were 11 years old, and just kind of finding ways where people can feel included in all the activities with all of these age groups, you know, and also something that where it's like the parents can bring something home. I kind of made them do these cute little worksheets, and it's like a memorabilia piece that the families can have and maybe hang on their fridge, you know, those cute things like that. I think, you know, obviously to an 11-year-old really trying to explain like what exactly you do can be kind of tough. So just thinking of like wording that makes sense to kids and gets them excited about maybe what they want to do in the future, or, you know, just have them look up to their mom and their dad when they come to work, see where they go every day.
0: Yeah, well, I think it speaks to the type of person that you are and the type of teammate that you are, how thoughtful it was, and how the attention to detail was there. And I think that's the exact type of person that probably succeeds in your role, whether you're in Milwaukee or New York or Chicago or Los Angeles or anywhere in between. Last thing for you, Morgan, if you were to give somebody who is thinking about working with Good Karma one piece of advice, what would you tell that person?
1: I would say come here with no expectations. Over deliver is also one of our core values. And I think a lot of people here appreciate when you kind of put your own spin on things. If you're not afraid to speak up, and if you notice that something's not working that well, think of a new idea. If something doesn't look that great, come up with a new scheme for it. Like I said, in my role, every single day is different. So just kind of being able to navigate that and not being afraid to speak up and share your ideas, I think that's really appreciated here, and they see the value in that.
0: Well, we appreciate you. I think that's incredibly well said, and hopefully will resonate with people listening to this program and hoping to break into Good Karma Brands in the future. Morgan, thank you so much for your time and for being a great teammate. We appreciate you joining.
1: Sounds good. Thank you so much, Brian.
0: We will walk through the big eight questions from Milwaukee to the ATL on the other side. That's next on Hire, the GKB Recruitment Show.

0: 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Joining us now from Atlanta, Georgia, I believe, is Emily Salegi, one of our digital account managers for our digital markets. Emily, thank you so much for jumping on. First things first, before we get into the Big 8, how did you find your way to Good Karma?
1: Yeah, so actually at my previous job, we did some work with Good Karma. And so I'd heard about it before. And then when I was looking for a new job, I just came across it on LinkedIn and nice. I already knew about it. So I just applied.
0: Very, very cool. And what does a digital account manager do for somebody that's listening, driving around on a Saturday morning in Beaver Dam, Wisconsin? What's your day to day look like?
1: Yeah, so I help manage all of our digital advertising campaigns from the initial setup all the way through the end, monitoring how it's running and filling out all the reporting and just making sure everything runs smoothly.
0: That's awesome. So in layman's terms, I know what that means. You know what that means. Our producer Alex knows what that means. But when you're monitoring digital performance, we are the advertising arm for ESPN and on all of their digital platforms, right? So I guess in, you know, the most layman terms, how would you describe that relationship between what we do as Good Karma and what we are doing for ESPN?
1: I guess we just, if you go on ESPN, you see an ad, someone had to go in and make sure that it was running in the correct place. And that enough people are going to see it for what our partners are paying for. And just making sure that all the creative is up to spec. And that's pretty much it.
0: Yeah, I think that's well said. I think folks are often curious how, if you're in Chicago and the local pizza place shows up in front of a Blackhawks highlight, how that happens. Yeah. That is largely us providing that inventory in markets all over the United States. Emily Salegi is our guest here on Hire the GKB Recruitment Show. She's walking through the Big 8 questions about what it means to be an awesome teammate with Good Karma. Emily, when did you first realize Good Karma was a little bit different from some other companies? Maybe it was prior to ever joining the team and your interactions with GKB.
1: I think that when I first started, the onboarding required you to schedule meet and greets with other teammates around the country. And that really stood out to me because I never had that experience before. And I think it made it feel really intentional, and it was a lot more like personal in the training plan. And it was great because, you know, after the first few days, you already had several people you could reach out to, you already knew people. It just made the company feel a lot more connected, and especially at somewhere like we're all so spread out, and it just made everything feel a lot smaller for someone that was brand new.
0: Yeah, I love that. And I think that's a really cool part of our interview process, I guess, is making sure that you feel connected by the time you ever sign on any dotted line. I think that goes a long way. Question 3, the Big 8, Emily. Core values are at the heart of everything that we do as a team. They are work hard, be honest, over deliver, follow through, teamwork, and listen. Which one of those do you feel like you live out the most in your current role day to day?
1: I think I would probably say over deliver. We always want our partners to feel that they're being taken care of and that they're confident in like what we can do for them. And so sometimes you have to go out of your way to communicate extra, you know, go an extra mile and just show them that we're invested in them and we want to make sure that their campaign is successful.
0: Yeah, it's a great core value. And I think it's often misunderstood as, oh my God, I got to work 100 hours a week and I got to run myself into the ground, over deliver, right? But oftentimes it's those little extra 1% personal touches that go a really long way when it comes to over delivery. Yeah. Emily, GKB talks a lot about growth. How have you grown here in your time here, either personally or professionally?
1: I think that the biggest thing for me was, at my previous role, I was fully remote. And so having the opportunity to come into the office a few times a week has made me a little more confident maybe in like collaborating and like communicating with partners and like with my teammates. So I've kind of had a lot more opportunities to ask questions and like learn from other people that I didn't have previously.
0: Yeah. I love that perspective. And I think a lot of times work from home versus work in office, you know, work in office probably gets a negative connotation, generally speaking. And it's cool to hear that you have a positive perspective on being around your teammates. It probably speaks to the type of team that we've crafted here company-wide. Question five of the Big Eight, Emily, which type of teammate do you feel like really thrives with GKB?
1: Yeah, I think definitely someone that is like ready to work hard and jump in and help where they can. I think that like people really recognize here that when you show up to work hard and help out, and I think that we have a really supportive team, and without that, it wouldn't exist.
0: Yeah, I think super well said. Emily Salagi, our guest here on Hire the GKB Recruitment Show. She is one of our digital account managers based out of Atlanta, Georgia. This is my favorite question of the Big Eight, Emily, because it gives you an opportunity to shout somebody else out. Who is a teammate that has really helped shape your career and your time with GKB?
1: Not like a specific person, but I think that everyone in Atlanta, we have a really small team here. And so I think that like being able to lean on them, they're all super supportive. And whether it's just like you need help solving a problem or you're having a stressful day and like you need some encouragement, I think I can rely on everyone here. Yeah. And like they've had a huge impact on me.
0: And I'm really curious now, going off script a little bit. You alluded to this earlier. How much interaction do you feel like you have regularly with teammates that are not based in your market? What's your perspective on building relationships with people all over the company that aren't necessarily based in Atlanta?
1: I think I work with like quite a few people that aren't in Atlanta, so that's definitely helpful. You get to reach out to people that, you know, you don't get to see every day, but you definitely have to make an intentional effort to kind of like build relationships with people that aren't in the same market as you. But sure. We get a lot of visitors here in Atlanta. So whenever we do have people come visit, it's really fun. And, you know, you get to hang out with people that you don't normally do.
0: I've only been to Atlanta one time in my life. What's the go-to kind of rotation of things that you take somebody to do in Atlanta, Georgia?
1: The first thing that I always take people to do is go to the Beltline. It's like, they transformed like a railroad that was around Atlanta to like a walking path, and there's a bunch of like restaurants and bars and like
0: sweet,
1: really cool like art and stuff around it. And I think it's like it's really unique to Atlanta, obviously, because like it's, I don't know, it's just a cool thing that I always say to people. You can go to like, it's like you can spend as much time on it as you want to. You can spend like hours, you can just go for like a 20-minute walk.
0: Nice.
1: And it's just super cool.
0: Yeah, a little local flair. I love that. All right, a couple of more for you, Emily. I only did the Coke Museum, by the way, which was a quick in and out, and I tried some gross.
1: Did you go to the aquarium?
0: I didn't do the aquarium. I just tried some really gross, like, European soda, which was fun that they give you the opportunity to sample all those stuff.
1: So yeah.
0: I was like, all right, I got to get out of Atlanta and go back and see Emily 15 years from now. what's a moment, Emily, you're most proud of in your time with Good Karma?
1: I'm sure most people say this, but I got nominated for a Karmy this year, so that was really exciting.
0: So walk me through what the Karmys are. Walk our fans through what the Karmys are for somebody who doesn't know that word or what that is as much as you and I do.
1: Yeah, it's our, I guess, annual company award for like standout employees, I guess.
0: Yeah.
1: I got nominated for Rookie of the Year and I did not win. But, you know, it's still good to be recognized.
0: Yeah, that recognition is really cool. Walk our fans through, you did a great job explaining what it is, right? They're internal awards. But I feel like the pomp and circumstance around the award show and the nominations is crazy. From your perspective, as somebody that was nominated for Rookie of the Year, that's relatively new to that whole experience, what was it like consuming those shows, I suppose, is the best way to phrase that?
1: Yeah, it's definitely a wild experience.
0: Yeah.
1: Kind of like everyone that gets nominated has to film like a short video. And so you have like this huge montage of like people just doing like the most random crazy stuff, and it's really entertaining, honestly. Like, I'd watch it again.
0: Yeah, it's a lot of fun. I bring it up because I think it speaks to the type of company that we are and the fun that we like to have while producing, right? And Craig Harmison, our founder and CEO, hosts the entire nomination show and the show. We have our creative services team working with, you know, celebrities from ESPN to create these wild, crazy intro videos and different things with Rich Eisen. We've done with Adam Schefter in the past. It's just, it's an over delivery of internal things that are never going to be front facing. And I think that's something really cool and unique and fun about who we are and what we do. All right, last one for you, Emily. If somebody was considering applying for a role with Good Karma like you were not too long ago, what would you tell that person?
1: I think I would tell them that if you want to work hard and have fun, we have like a little work hard, play hard thing going here. I would say that you should definitely apply. I would encourage it for sure.
0: Well, now we need our producer, Alex Strofe, to splice in some Wiz Khalifa to end the episode.
1: I would love that. Please do.
0: Yeah, we can definitely make that happen. One more for you, Emily. Is there a favorite off-the-court memory from your time with Good Karma that sticks out to you? Something that wasn't normal run of business? Maybe it was a game you attended or an event that you attended. You know, maybe it was a trip to a different market, an experience with a teammate, something that sticks out that really felt good, that could speak to the culture that exists here with Good Karma.
1: Probably in January, they flew like all of the digital teammates out to Chicago. And so I got to meet like basically everyone that I'd been working with for the past year. And we had so much fun. It was just good to see everyone and, you know, catch up on all things digital.
0: Was Chicago in the new office yet, or were they still in their old space?
1: Yeah, it was like 2 days into them having the new office. So we also got to see that. It was super cool. And then we got to go to the Blackhawks game on Saturday, courtesy of ESPN Chicago. So, and nice. I'm trying to go to every single NHL arena. And so to get to like cross another one off was obviously really nice.
0: Now we got to dig deeper on that because I'm a hockey nerd and we didn't get into this and wasn't expecting to. How many arenas have you been to and what was your favorite so far?
1: I think I'm at 6.
0: Okay.
1: I don't know which one is my favorite. I would probably say, ooh, I don't know. Maybe the Penguins. Penguins
0: sure.
1: Arena. That one's super cool. But Pittsburgh has like all of their stadiums. I've been to Steelers and Pirates and Penguins, and all of them are like amazing.
0: I love that. Well, you wouldn't expect to get hockey talk out of somebody based out of Atlanta, Georgia. RIP to the Thrashers, but
1: yeah,
0: we got at the end of of your time with Hired. That's awesome. Emily, thank you so much for your time and your candor. Very much appreciated. Excited to have you as a teammate and hopefully continue to build our relationship over time. Thanks so much. We'll talk to you soon.
1: Yeah, thank you. You too.
0: We will wrap it up next. This is Hired, the GKB Recruitment Show.

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I'm Brian Z. This has been Hired, the GKB Recruitment Show.

0: be basketball played. That's where I think it comes down to the little things, the lack of mental errors that the Knicks have had the advantage on, and what I think they will eventually have the advantage on again on Monday.
1: Are you going to the game? Are you spending that money? 888-SAY-ESPN. We'll take those phone calls a little bit. Also, a couple big moves in the NFL and Nick Saban over on Capitol Hill. You hear about it next, coming up in the biggest sound of the week ever. She's Courtney Cronin. I'm Peter Burns. The Bears moving to Indiana as well. All kinds of questions being answered this fine Sunday morning.
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25: I'm Nick DeLuca. Good Sunday morning. The Golden Knights get Game 3's golden goal in double overtime. Vegas taking a 2-1 series lead with a wild 5-4 win last night. Shea Theodore credited with the game winner off the back wall and in. Vegas scoring four times in the second period, including a hat trick from Mitch Marner, became the second player in Cup Final history with a single-period hat-trick, joining Red Wings star Ted Lindsay back in 1955. Canes answered with four to tie in the third, including three goals in 39 seconds. Also a Cup Final record. Vegas leading the series 2-1. Game 4 Tuesday night in Las Vegas. Elsewhere, Golden Tempo takes the 158th Belmont Stakes, winning two-thirds of the Triple Crown, bypassing the Preakness, becomes the second horse in as many years to win the Kentucky Derby and the Belmont after not running in the Preakness. In the NFL, Browns corner Denzel Ward says he wants to remain in Cleveland after the team traded Myles Garrett to the Rams back on Monday. Former fourth overall pick back in 2018. Now the longest tenured member of the organization, five-time Pro Bowler, has 2 years but no guaranteed salary remaining on the five-year $100 million extension he signed back in 2022. All Dodgers early against the Angels. They win it 9-2. Scored nine times in the first inning. Shohei Ohtani with his 11th homer of the year.
0: Coming up on Monday's Rich Eisen Show, we check in on the weekend in sports, the NBA Finals, the Stanley Cup Final, and we'll have Chris Fowler on the program and throw open our in-studio doors for the actor Tony Hale. That's Monday's Rich Eisen Show on Disney+, the ESPN app, and ESPN Radio.

0: watch parties anywhere around Times Square. I don't know, man. What is it going to be like Monday night in New York?
1: I think if you're going, they said 2 hours early. Like, you should be there now. I mean, I've been to a game with the sitting president. Not at this magnitude. That was the most chaotic thing I've ever experienced. From a mile away.
0: You know, there's checkpoints. Like, now it's in Madison Square.
1: It's just going to be. And then here's my question. Can you enjoy the full experience if you're a Knicks fan and you're a part of that? Or will the logistics be so overwhelming that you're just like...
0: It'll be interesting to see what crowd is able to get in the building. You know, in San Antonio, the Knicks fans had a presence, right? Yeah. But, I mean, these tickets right now, the get-in price is, $8,000? It's going to be rich people. So is it going to be the same passion? And then you've got the fact they're not allowing people close to Madison Square Garden. And then you got the whole subplot of, you know, Trump's going to get booed in that arena and what that's going to be like. I just think if we were talking about one of the more fascinating sporting environments that we've seen, I think the city of New York, not just the arena, but the entire city on Monday and Wednesday is going to be absolutely fascinating, right?
1: Yeah, I mean, the city's going to be, it'd be fun to be in the city somewhere, not necessarily Madison Square Garden. I do hate the idea of, like, average Knicks fans being priced out. I hate the idea of the real Knicks fans who've been supporting the team through the drama, and now you get to this. But we haven't seen it like this. I mean, it's going to be a bunch of rich Knicks fans, and that's cool and all, but it's not what I want to see.
0: It costed like $100 or $200 to get into bars to watch it.
1: Yeah.
0: Just to get into bars to watch it.
1: Yeah.
0: Can you imagine what the OG Knicks players are going to be like? Like, what is Grandmama going to be doing? You know?
1: Well, I mean, they're going to have fun.
0: Starks? I mean, come on.
1: They're going to have a lot of fun. I do appreciate that they're honoring those guys. It's a lot of celebrity.
0: Yeah.
1: And I just hope the average fan gets more screen time.
0: Do you like Patrick Ewing's hats he's been wearing? The sort of, what do you call them? Kangor hats.
1: Kango. Yeah, he's in.
0: Did I say it wrong?
1: Yeah, Kango hats. You said Kangor.
0: Is it not Kangor?
1: Nah, that's probably another company you're thinking of that we don't wear. No, but
0: that's the one we got in Kentucky. We got a good version.
1: But no, he's in full OG mode. You know, he's wearing dress shoes with no socks. You know what I mean? You can smell them through the TV. Like, I know a cologne they're all wearing. I can tell. Just, you know, it's cool to see those guys though hanging out.
0: It's nice. It's
1: experience.
0: The New York Unks.
1: Yeah,
0: right.
1: But they're walking with the team like it through security. Like, they're like hanging with the team
0: though.
1: Directly. I like that.
0: I do like that they're embracing those former guys. And the Spurs do the same thing. Like with Dave Robinson and Tim Duncan, it is kind of cool to see the nostalgia of it. I will tell you this: I want to be there if they win when they have the parade. Might be the most fun thing ever. Yeah, in that city. It will be absolutely great. There were big NFL trades this week, plus news from around the world of sports. Next.
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0: 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Life is a highway. Myron Metcalf is going to ride it all night long, as will we. And we got baseball tonight. What's the game, James? The ESPN game tonight. Is it Cubs?
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0: Cubs have had a rough run of it here lately, but maybe they can get it back on track. But before we do that, we have to tell you about who's going to win lots of games around the country. It's time for Take Your Pick.
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0: What a huge week of sports coming. Yeah. NBA Finals, NHL Finals, College Baseball World Series will start up. The World Cup starts up. All kinds of stuff. And you can't go into that week without knowing who's going to win. So, James, let's get started. Let's take our pick.
1: Yeah, let's start with the NBA. Game 3 will be Monday between the Spurs and the Knicks. The Knicks are up 2-0 in the series, heading back to Madison Square Garden, as we talked about all day. You'll be able to hear that right here on ESPN Radio on Monday. Coverage begins at 7:30 Eastern. Knicks are 2.5-point favorites. Who you got here?
0: I think the Spurs win this one. I mean, it's be a very rare series. Very rarely see the road team win three straight games. But I just have a hard time seeing Wimby's group going down 3-0. Every game has been winnable for the Spurs. They just haven't done it. I wonder if pressure kind of gets the Knicks in this one. I think they'll win game 4, but I'm going to say the Spurs win game 3 to send it to San Antonio for game 5, Myron.
4: It feels like there's only one of two scenarios. A Knicks blowout by like 20. Or the Spurs kind of win a close one.
0: I could see that, yeah.
4: I'll go with the Spurs winning a close one just because we saw them face adversity against OKC and they bounce back to make it competitive and then eventually to win. So I'll take the Spurs, but it won't shock me if the Knicks find a way to sweep them because of the maturity and just all the other factors in that.
0: What's next?
1: Heartbreaking loss for your Hurricanes last night in double overtime, Matt. The Golden Knights are up 2-1 in that series now. Game 4 is in Vegas on Tuesday. You can see it on ABC television. The Golden Knights are slightly favored in this one.
0: Yeah, I mean, I've watched this whole series. I'm obviously a Hurricanes fan. I think the Golden Knights are better, but anything can happen in these games. I think these teams are close. I'm going to say the Golden Knights win and go up 3-1. Then I think the Hurricanes will win game 5, and we'll see what happens in 6. But I'm going to take the Golden Knights to win. I really had the opinion last night that whoever won that game was going to end up winning the series. The Knights won, and so unfortunately I'll pick Las Vegas.
4: I mean, this feels like a series where if you tell me that Carolina is going to start the game the way that they've managed to finish it, I'm going to pick Carolina. Like, to me, it's a matter of, we know what they're capable of, but can you come out the gate and play that way? I think they will in this game. Advantage Carolina if they dictate the pace of this game. Give me Carolina to win.
0: I hope you're right. I would love to see it. Like I said, I have tickets to Game 7 if we can get there, but I'm worried we may not get there. What's next?
1: The series has been nuts, like comebacks and everything.
0: It's been nuts. It's been
4: the best. Wild to watch.
0: Yeah. I don't know how anyone couldn't say this has been one of the best hockey series, one of the best sporting series, 3 games through, I've ever seen. But go ahead.
1: All right, you said the World Cup begins this week. The United States plays Paraguay on Friday at 9 p.m. Who do you got in this one?
0: I'm excited about this one just because it's Friday at 9 p.m. They made it to where you could get as many people watching as possible. It doesn't feel like the country has completely locked in to the World Cup yet. I think they will for this one. I'm going to call it. I'm going to make a weird thing. I'm going to say a draw, Myron. Let's say a draw for game one for the United States.
4: This is one of those weeks where I'm like, what do you do if you're not a sports fan? You know, like, I feel like you're just missing so much to have this kind of be another thing that we get to pay attention to and enjoy. I'll pick the United States. I mean, I think, you know, to be able to kick off the World Cup at home, I think they'll live up to the pressure that comes with that.
0: Do you know the capital of Paraguay, who we play? I'll ask the three of you. Because it's a hard one. This is a South American country. Can any of you name the capital of Paraguay?
1: No, I can't.
5: I cannot, but Myron is the self-proclaimed geography expert.
0: Okay, there you go, Myron. The capital of Paraguay.
4: Can you give me the first letter?
0: A.
4: Can you give me the second letter?
0: S.
1: Could you just spell it for him, please?
0: A-S.
4: Asalenka? Is it a...
0: Asalenka, no. Okay. That's not even...
1: Is that a tennis player?
0: Yeah, that's not even... Asuncion.
4: I was close.
0: No.
1: No, not really.
0: You weren't in the ballpark in any...
1: You had the first two letters.
0: Yes. By the way, just so you know, Asuncion is the capital of Paraguay. It was founded by the Spanish in 1537, and Asuncion means mother of cities.
4: Okay. National Geographic fact from Matt Jones.
0: I'm trying to help people learn. In addition, I mean, unlike you, it's not just opinions. I want to give people knowledge.
4: Do you really want to be a tour guide or something? Like, is your dream?
0: Here's the thing. I enjoy the World Cup because it gives us a chance to learn about the world beyond our borders. Sometimes we have a very close. Now you learn about Asuncion, and it's the and what's it mean again, Myron?
4: The mother.
0: The mother of all cities.
4: Mother
0: That's
4: of all
0: right.
4: Cities.
0: What's next?
1: Appropriate for a capital.
0: That's exactly right.
1: Plus 245 on DraftKings for a draw in U.S. Paraguay.
0: I like that one.
1: By the way, let's head to Major League Baseball. Your Reds with Rhett Lauder on the mound against the Cardinals today with Michael McGreevy. The Cardinals are favored on the money line. They're minus 156. Who you got here?
0: Michael McGreevy sounds like a villain in an 80s sitcom.
1: The high school bully.
0: There's old Michael McGreevy again. What a jerk. I'm going to take the Reds, even though we've been awful. I feel like we're due one in this series. Plus, who you can't let old nasty Michael McGreevy win a game? Give me the Reds.
4: Like when they bring the fingerprints back and they're like, who to come up as?
0: Michael McGreevy.
4: I'm actually going to take the Reds.
0: All right, good. We needed it. What's next?
1: All right. Myron's Brewers with Shane Drouin on the mound against the Rockies with Kyle Freeland on the mound. The Brewers are favored on the money line, minus 186. Who you got here?
0: I'll take the Brewers. I don't know one Rockies player. I can't even remember the last time I watched a Rockies game. Honestly, I think Todd Helton was playing the last time I watched. Maybe Larry Walker was the last time I watched a Rockies game. I'm going to go ahead and take the Brewers.
4: James, did you call them the Brewers or the best team in baseball?
1: No, just the Brewers.
4: Also known as the best team in baseball.
1: I think it's just the Brewers.
4: Okay, well.
0: I like the guy, your guy, Jacob Miz. He told the manager, get out. I'm going to finish this game. I'm going to keep pitching. Then he had two strikeouts. He emasculated that man, just complete the manager.
4: He throws 1,000 miles an hour. What are you talking to him for?
0: What's next?
1: Yeah, I have one more. It's Sunday Night Baseball. You can hear it right here on ESPN Radio. Coverage begins at 7 o'clock. Giants with Trevor McDonald on the mound against the Cubs with Jameson Taillon.
0: I'll take Jameson and the Cubs. Who you got, Myron?
4: Reluctantly, I'll pick the Cubs.
0: All right. By the way, if you decide, Myron, to go to Asuncion, $1 of American money will buy you 6,104 Paraguayan guarani.
4: I can't do this exchange rate thing. What?
0: I'm just trying to.
4: You have investments in all these cities, don't you?
0: I do. I'm very strong on the Paraguayan guarani.
1: Offshore accounts.
0: Offshore. What do you think I do? Game day is next with Zaslo and Asuncion. 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
26: Good afternoon. Happy Sunday. Hope you're having a fabulous weekend. 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Your Chicago White Sox are 34-30, having won 7 of their last 10 games as they conclude a 6-game, 7-day trip this afternoon in Philadelphia. The good guys set up a rubber game in this series after yesterday's 6-3 win and have a chance to finish their 6-game trip 500 with a victory today. The White Sox are 28-17 since April 17th. That, my friends, is the best record in the American League. Oh, yeah, and Will Venable is really leaning into the Rocky theme this weekend in the city of brotherly love as he'll go with a southpaw for the third straight game. Like yesterday, expect it to be short-lived as he'll use lefty Tyler Gilbert to open for the White Sox, who are in second place in the American League Central, two games back of Cleveland. Rookie David Sandlin will follow Gilbert as today's bulkman. Len Casper and Darren Jackson rock the mic for track number 65 of 162 on the soundtrack to your summer, Baseball on the Radio. Len and DJ will join us live from the Bell Tire broadcast booth. Well, Bell, how about that? It all comes together. Liberty Bell, Bell. They will join us live from the Bell Tire broadcast booth shortly before first pitch, which is scheduled to come your way at 12:35 right here on the ESPN 1000 Hard Rock Casino White Sox Network. I'm Jeff Meller, and this is the Advantage Dealer Group pregame show. 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The White Sox wasted no time assaulting the Phillies and putting them on the defensive. After Sam Antonacci reached base via a hit-by-pitch, a league-leading 14th hit-by-pitch, by the way. And think about this, Sam didn't even arrive in the big leagues until the Sox had already played 15 games. So after Antonacci's beanball and a Miguel Vargas walk, Andrew Benintendi continued his excellence at the plate as of late.
0: And he swings and he lines for a base hit out into left center. Antonacci around third's going to score. Three batters in, it's 1-0 White Sox.
26: Colson Montgomery followed that up with a walk of his own, and Chase Meidroth simply did his job.
0: A swing and a bouncer to third, charged by Bohm, and he'll throw to first, and he just got Meidroth. Vargas scores, and the other two runners advance, so it's 2-0 on an RBI from Meidroth.
26: And so rookie Jacob Gonzalez saw Meidroth do it. And so Gonzo followed the Bill Belichick mantra as well.
0: A swing and a soft ground.
1: 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Due to Major League Baseball restrictions, the game is blacked out in your area. 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Due to Major League Baseball restrictions, the game is blacked out in your area. 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Due to Major League Baseball restrictions, the game is blacked out in your area. 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Due to Major League Baseball restrictions, the game is blacked out in your area. 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Due to Major League Baseball restrictions, the game is blacked out in your area. You will be able to listen to ESPN 1000, Chicago's home for sports, when the White Sox game is completed. 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Due to Major League Baseball restrictions, the game is blacked out in your area. 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Due to Major League Baseball restrictions, the game is blacked out in your area. 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Due to Major League Baseball restrictions, the game is blacked out in your area. 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Due to Major League Baseball restrictions, the game is blacked out in your area. 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Due to Major League Baseball restrictions, the game is blacked out in your area. 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Due to Major League Baseball restrictions, the game is blacked out in your area. 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Due to Major League Baseball restrictions, the game is blacked out in your area. 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Due to Major League Baseball restrictions, the game is blacked out in your area. 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Due to Major League Baseball restrictions, the game is blacked out in your area. 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Due to Major League Baseball restrictions, the game is blacked out in your area. 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Due to Major League Baseball restrictions, the game is blacked out in your area. 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Due to Major League Baseball restrictions, the game is blacked out in your area. 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
1: Brooklyn Bridges again, when he was getting a ton of shots, averaging 20 a game, and that's what had Knicks fans so excited about the trade for him. Okay, we got another 20-point scorer. He hasn't scored 20 a game necessarily for the Knicks, but what's always been impressive for me, even if the scoring wasn't happening, it was the defense. You go round by round, he shut down the most improved player, Nikhil Alexander-Walker, for Atlanta. Round two, nobody shuts down Tyrese Maxey. That might have been the worst series of his career, with Mikal Bridges hounding him for the entire second round. And then in round three, he guarded James Harden most of the conference finals, and he committed one shooting foul the entire time against the guy who's better at drawing fouls than anybody, maybe in NBA history. So you have faith in him, even if he's not scoring, to get the job done defensively. And as we know, if you're playing great on one end, it can really boost you on the other end. And the Knicks are not here without Mikal Bridges and his contributions.
2: All right, Tyler, last one. We'll get you out. I know it can still be topped, but career to date, will this game three at MSG with the president and all the celebrities and the noise and the get-in prices, all of it, will this be the most insane environment of your broadcasting career?
1: I think it has to be. I mean, Knicks fans, I'm from Connecticut. I'm one of them. The wait has been not just to get to this point, but just to have a team that New York City can be proud of. That's been accomplished tenfold by this incredible run. And it's just so rewarding to see the reactions of these fans. Yes, on the road in San Antonio, but we're on the road. We see the videos from back in the city. It is a Knicks fan community that just loves the game of basketball. And to see it played this brilliantly for such a long stretch, it's a beautiful thing. Yes, I know ticket prices are high, but I think what they might be able to witness these next couple of nights, it might be worth the price. That's why it's high, because these fans believe it's worth it to see a chance at history, and it's been a lot of fun.
2: Tyler, thank you so much. Enjoy the call, and we look forward to listening.
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2: 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Yeah, Giannis Antetokounmpo, remember him? Finally coming to an end. Are they at all tied to the outcome of this series? 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
16: As far as Giannis' stance, I'm told nothing has changed. So now the conversation will turn to where does he want to be long-term, because he only has one guaranteed year left on his deal that gives him significant sway and power over his future.
17: There's going to be a lot of people in the running trying to get Giannis. I know the Knicks were one of them, but they're playing great basketball right now. I don't think they need him. Those other teams, Houston, Golden State, but you got to have another star there and some shooting around him.

0: by Progressive Insurance. Andre Snelling's Adam Kaufman. So, Milwaukee Bucks, I wondered aloud here on the network, Dre, a couple of weeks ago, whether the Giannis sweepstakes were at all tied to the outcome of the Eastern Conference Finals, the Knicks, the Cavaliers, two teams that, you know, were obviously, whichever one was going to be the loser, you would look at and say they're just that step away. You know, you expect the Celtics to take a step forward. I know there's uncertainty around Jaylen Brown. Obviously, Giannis has been widely attached to that team as well. But I looked at the East finalists and said, okay, if you're the Cavs, and Giannis will have some say in this, because that's just the way it works. He could threaten to not re-sign. You know, he's a year out from free agency. A team is not going to make a deal for a guy like that without some assurances behind the scenes. You look at Cleveland, Giannis probably doesn't want to go to Cleveland. After all that time, Milwaukee wants to move to Cleveland? No, there's a reason he's getting linked to teams like the Heat and going to South Beach and all of that. But let's just say he did, and you made some sort of an Evan Mobley package swap, and you're pairing him with Donovan Mitchell, with James Harden. Mitchell no longer needs to be the one. Giannis can come in. Like, that on paper is a true contender in the East. No doubt about it in my mind. And the Knicks, had they fallen short, you obviously think about, is there a Bridges swap? Is there a Towns swap? All of that. But now that the Knicks are doing what they're doing, is the link, which has been there for over a year now between Giannis and New York, is that gone? Is that dead? I mean, you can't make a move like that when you've just won a championship, right?
1: Yeah, I mean, if the Knicks win the championship, then yeah, done deal, kaput, finito, finished. If they don't, you know, I think back to what in, was it 2016, when the Warriors were the, you know, they broke the Bulls record with 73 wins and they're up 3-1 on the Cavs. And then they end up losing that series. And then the next offseason, they immediately bring in Kevin Durant. Now, it's a little different because I believe KD was a free agent. Whereas, whoever
0: gets a much different CBA.
1: Yeah, and a much different CBA, all of those things. But, you know, if the Knicks were to not win this series, I could see it maybe being entertained. But I think you're probably largely right, because even if they lose to this point, I think the Knicks current team is beloved. I think it's beloved by their fans. I think that the coach in the front office sees the upside, how they're playing, that they're basically playing the best, arguably the best team, who we would have thought of as the best team in the world after they took out the Thunder. And the Knicks have their foot on their throats. And so I think that if Giannis were traded to the Knicks, it was always built around Cat because of the CBA that you mentioned. It's mm-hmm. difficult to trade a player with as big of a salary as Giannis has in today's CBA. And he could be traded 1-1 for Cat because they have a similar enough salary. But, I mean, we just got done talking to Tyler about how much he and the Knicks faithful love what we're seeing out of Cat and how his potential is being unlocked. So I would be very surprised to see that type of move happen. And if that type of move doesn't happen, I don't think the Knicks can get Giannis.
0: Giannis has been linked to New York. He's been linked to San Antonio in reports over the last year or so as well. So we wait, we wait, we wait. Brian Windhorst, ESPN NBA insider, was on game day and was asked, you know, do we expect the market for Giannis to heat up once these finals do come to an end over the course of the next week?
2: Yeah, it's going on under the surface right now. And look, the guy who went on the record to say that he wanted a solution or a resolution by the finals, I mean by the draft, was Jimmy Haslam. And I just want to point out Jimmy Haslam just executed a trade of his franchise player away from the Cleveland Browns, who he also owns. You think about Jimmy Haslam executing one trade and then being heavily involved in the possibility of another, I think you look at what he wanted. He wants a player or players who are going to be younger than Giannis, who are under contract control. Giannis, he has some level of control here because he only has 1 year left on his contract. And the team that he goes to will not pay a premium unless they know he's going to extend. Okay, so that's one thing. I don't care if you've got the most beautiful trade in the history of the trade machine worked out. A team is not going to pay premium to rent him.
0: Exactly what I said earlier. and it's going to influence the package, and where Giannis wants to go is just a part of the deal. 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Dre, I just want to mention, I just saw this on social media. The SeatGeek spokesperson on finals ticket pricing said all three home games at Madison Square Garden are now pricing above every Super Bowl we have ever tracked, except Super Bowl 58. How incredible is that?
1: Absolutely.
0: My goodness. Wow. All right. Coming up next is Tarik Skubal, the next great pitcher to be traded. That's next. 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
15: I'm Ed Benkin. We start with baseball coming up on ESPN Radio in about 90 minutes. We'll have coverage of the Cubs and Tigers as they play the rubber game of their three-game series. Games in progress. The Angels trying to avoid a sweep in the hands of the Dodgers. They lead L.A. 6-1 as they play in the bottom of the fifth. Bottom of the sixth, Mets on top of the Padres 6-2. Diamondbacks are just going final. They beat the Nationals 5-1. and the Brewers topped the Rockies 12-4. Earlier today, the Tigers walked it off against the Mariners.
16: And the man at second, the winning run. 1-0. McGonigal line drive!
15: That call from 97-1, the ticket is Detroit rallies to beat Seattle by a count of 5-4. Meanwhile, the College World Series, one game final from earlier today, North Carolina with a walk-off beat USC 4-3 as the Tar Heels advance in the Super Regionals. Right now, the seventh on ESPN2, Alabama leads St. John's 3-2. And earlier, Georgia defeated Mississippi State 11-9. Coming up later tonight on ESPN, it'll be Texas taking on Oregon. It's an off night in the NBA Finals. They resume tomorrow in New York with Game 3 between the Knicks and the Spurs on ESPN Radio. According to ESPN, Shams Charania, the 76ers have promoted Jameer Nelson to the team's vice president of basketball operations. The team also says Elton Brand will not return as general manager, but will remain with the organization.
17: Hey, it's Evan Cohen. Coming up Monday, we'll continue to react to the NBA Finals, the Stanley Cup, and get you ready for the World Cup, which kicks off Thursday. It's on Sportsmanlike, 6 a.m. Eastern, right here on ESPN Radio, ESPN2, and ESPNU.

0: board. It's just a really good group.
1: The Phillies, meantime, kept pace. Brandon Marsh, homer for a third straight day, drove in a pair. They beat the White Sox 9-5. Marsh raised his National League leading average to .338 with a 2-for-4 game. Phillies took 2 of 3, finished off a 5-1, a homestand move, a season best, 5 games above .500. Marsh postgame.
0: Yeah, it was huge, you know, 5-1 homestands after a 4-2 roadie is awesome. We just got to keep this train going, and, you know, it's been driven by our pitchers, and they've set the tone for us. And as hitters, we picked it up as well. And we're just trying to give those guys a couple of runs because that's pretty much all they need. So just trying to do our part so they can do theirs.
2: And the man at second, the winning run, 1-0. McGonigal line drive. Oh, the glove of Cole Young on a leap. Perez coming home. He will score. Kevin McGonigal delivers a walk-off 2-run single in the bottom of the ninth inning. A mob scene of McGonigal near first base. The Tigers walk it off on a McGonigal line drive. RBI not.
1: As heard on 97.1, the ticket, Kevin McGonigal homered, and that 2-run single with 2 outs in the ninth inning was the walk-off winner. Tigers 5-4 over the Mariners. Came back from a 4-1 deficit, took 2 of 3 in the series, have won 5 of their last 6. Their manager, A.J. Hinch.
3: We get to celebrate a walk-off in front of our fans against one of the best closers in baseball, a really good team, a team that eliminated us last year. So going into the off day, it obviously feels different. We've played back-to-back series against really good teams, and you can see how small the margin is. I mean, it's right there for us. We're trying to not to talk about what we're not doing or what we didn't do or how May went. We're trying to focus on what we're doing now and bring in this energy. Our fans were great this weekend. You know, our energy in the dugout was great. We never thought we were out of it. It was a kick in the you-know-what when they kept tacking on runs. But, man, we got the right guy up at the right time. We earned it. We had a ton of opportunities today. The last opportunity was the most important with the right guy.
1: And the Tigers got good news regarding Tarik Skubal. More on that later in the show.
4: One of 4 lefties in the bullpen for the Red Sox. They bring him in to face Jazz, who is trying to avoid the golden sombrero. He struck out 3 times. High fly ball, right center field. Rafael Abad on the track. At the wall. See ya. A 3-run home run for Chisholm. As the Yankees pouring it on here in the 8th inning.
1: That's Michael K. Yes, Network Jazz Chisholm's 3-run home run. Highlights a 5-run frame. Cody Bellinger had the tie-breaking knock as the Yankees beat the Red Sox 6-1. New York got to reliever Justin Slayton after 6 strong from Boston's Ranger Suarez. They move within percentage points at Tampa Bay, which has led the American League East since May 10th. Chisholm on the importance of the W.
5: I think everybody would say that, you know, you just lost the MVP of the league. And, I mean, he means a lot to our team, especially because he's our captain and he leads us every day, you know. So I feel like everybody just feels like they got to find a way to contribute as best as they could in his absence.
1: The Jazz talking about doing it without Aaron Judge. The numbers don't lie. The Yankees suffer when Judge is out of the lineup. The team is a dozen games above .500 without him, or I should say below that break-even mark. They are winning at nearly a .600 clip, though, with him over the last 5 years. They score more than a run less per game as well. Sans Judge, GM Brian Cashman, on how they hold down the fort without their 2-time reigning MVP.
6: Players, unfortunately, are available or unavailable at periods of time. Some players are better than others. Obviously, he's a significant player. But, you know, it takes a team. We got a lot of different guys, and some are going to have to step up, and some will get new opportunities to show what they've got. And, you know, we got a good club regardless, but it's obviously not as good without Aaron Judge, but still good enough. So just weather the storm like you always do.
7: When you look at this lineup without Aaron Judge, do you have enough?
6: Yeah, I mean, I think we got a lot of different players that are more than capable. Some are, you know, struggling so far. You know, some are thriving, and yeah, it's just the ebbs and flows of the season. So it's certainly hopeful that the ones that we're counting on to provide a little bit more than they've provided, maybe that time starts now. But listen, you know, everybody has to acknowledge we've lost a key member of our team, but it is a team, right? And there's a lot of different people that had a hand in the ultimate outcome of our daily win or loss. So we can't pause the schedule. We're going to run it out there and do everything we can to take it to our opponent.
8: Do you anticipate Aaron's injury impacting what you might need at the trade deadline? I know we're still 2 months away at this point.
6: No, I don't think so. You know, I guess it's a good question because it's something I didn't consider, but I wouldn't. I mean, if we expect him back, which we do, then I don't see why that would impact something for the deadline. So, you know, we just got to hold the fort, you know, hold that spot nice and warm for him when he returns.
1: And they get a lot of time, over a month, to figure that out. Those With or Without You numbers with Judge is Inside the Numbers, brought to you by My Computer Career Training for a Better Life. 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